0: vehicles.
1: World news from the BBC. President Trump has said he'll cease involvement in renovations of the Kennedy Center in Washington and return control of the famous arts venue to Congress. Earlier, a judge blocked the rebranding of the venue as the Trump Kennedy Center and ordered that his name be taken down from the building's facade. The next Call of Duty game has been announced, featuring a controversial storyline involving a full-scale North Korean invasion of South Korea. Critics have expressed sensitivity concerns about the game's setting in an unresolved conflict zone. Here's Laura Kress.
2: For a lot of people discussing this online, it really depends on how this is going to be handled. A lot of people saying, is this just going to turn what is a still unresolved war into just entertainment, or is it actually bringing something that's happening in real life to attention to people that might not be aware of it and highlighting it? Some people very excited that it's going to be featuring Korean life, but other people just wondering about that accuracy. You know, is it reducing what is obviously a very complex history to action movie stereotypes? Is it going to trivialise that history?
1: Democratic members of the US House Oversight Committee say the former Attorney General, Pam Bondi, refused to answer questions about President Trump's relations with the late sex offender Jeffrey Epstein in a closed-door session. Ms. Bondi, who was dismissed last month, would only tell them that she'd not led every aspect of a document review and had delegated some authority to her deputy and successor, Todd Blanche, who was formerly Mr. Trump's personal lawyer. In tennis, Novak Djokovic has become the latest big name to exit the French Open after he was beaten by the Brazilian teenager Joao Fonseca in an epic third-round clash. Despite taking a two-set lead, the match ultimately slipped away from the Serbian great, with the 39-year-old appearing to be in discomfort in the later stages. Djokovic had been seeking to secure an elusive record 25th Grand Slam singles title. BBC News.
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0: back to the glory days of Stockacre and Waterman, 1989, Jason Donovan, and Every Day I Love You More. Well, plenty to come in the hour ahead. Lots of great music from the last 5 decades. Let's see what we can pull out of the bag for you. So what do we got? Tomorrow. The best songs, the biggest songs. Just loads of great music and fabulous memories from back in the day. From the 50s to the 20s and everything in between. It's the greatest hits of music.
1: The greatest hits of music.
0: Oh, we're breathing some life into some of those archive recordings from back in the day. Still so much to come. Like this one.

Oh, goodness, there's one from the archive. Haven't heard that for a bit. 1974, top 10 for Redbone and Come and Get Your Love. Okay, let's do the movie minute now. Well, if you're looking for something to watch, then here are some of the films out there or streaming online right now. And starting with one of the greatest hits of the movies, and it is Hackers, the 1995 cybercrime thriller starring Johnny Lee Miller. A gifted young hacker is back after years of being banned from computers and is soon entangled in a dangerous corporate conspiracy. As rival hackers, viruses, and federal agents close in, curiosity and rebellion collide in Hackers. Well, coming up to date now, and 1 Mile is a new thriller starring Ryan Philippe. A former Special Forces soldier takes his daughter on a college tour that unexpectedly leads them to a dangerous off-grid community. What begins as routine soon becomes a fight for survival against unpredictable enemies. It is called 1 Mile. And Waste Man is the 2025 prison drama starring David Johnson. A prisoner nearing parole dreams of meeting the son he's never known and starting over with a clean slate. But as violence and power struggles erupt inside the prison walls, his hopes for freedom are suddenly put at risk. It is Waste Man. So 3 film selections for you. Hackers from 1995 starring Johnny Lee Miller. 1 Mile, the new thriller starring Ryan Philippe. And Waste Man, the prison drama from 2025 starring David Johnson.

They are bouncing back again. A brand new song for 2026, Duran Duran, with Nile Rodgers and Free to Love. It's the greatest hits of music. Okay, a song from Mel coming up. James Ross at greatesthitsandmusic.com. If you

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world. Yes, it was number one at Eurovision. It won the contest. It's also, though, now number one on the Europe Official Top 100. It's number one in Bulgaria, its home market, and number one in Germany as well. Dara and Bangaranga. Elsewhere around the world, Choosing Texas from Ella Langley, number one in Australia, in New Zealand, in Canada, and the US. Okay, let's do a number one from 2023.

0: Oh yes, number one in 2023, Harry Styles, and As It Was. And our other number ones, number one at Eurovision, Bangaranga from Dara. And before that, from 83, Billy Joel, number one on the US Billboard Hot 100, and Tell Her About It. James
1: 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The World Cup 2026 is around the corner. First match is kicking off on the 11th of June. Can you believe it's here already? And here on Surf Radio, we will be with you every step of the way. 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
0: Love to play you something on an upcoming show. If you'd like to get in touch, James Ross at greatesthitsofmusic.com is how you can find me and Lucy. Greg has been in touch. This one is for Pat. Happy 25th wedding anniversary, Pat.

Phil Collins, I cannot believe it's true. Happy 25th wedding anniversary, Pat. 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

is the collaboration by Sabrina Carpenter together with Madonna. It is called Bring Your Love and comes from Madonna's forthcoming album Confessions 2. That, as Madonna says, dance music is definitely not dead. Posting disco-themed photos online, Madonna says, maybe you're playing the wrong music, prompting speculation that she was responding to lyrics from Charlie XCX's new single, Rock Music. Madonna's album is out July 3rd, reuniting her with her producer, Stuart Price. Elton John, Tom York, and Calvin Harris were among the winners of the 2026 Ivor Novello Awards. Elton also became the Academy's first ever president, while George Michael received a posthumous honor. Other big winners included Sam Fender, Lily Allen, and Rosalia during a star-packed celebration of songwriting and composing talents. And Rod Stewart is hinting his touring career could soon be winding down after suggesting his 2027 UK tour may be his last. Rod, who's now 81, is stressing, though, that he has no plans to retire completely and still loves making music. Previously, he said he's working on a covers album, a country record, and new material with the

3 months in the charts. Number one all over Europe. It was 1998 from the album Supernatural, Desiree and Life. Well, thanks to our producer and web guru Lucy, to our backroom team this time of Joe, Mark and Glenn. This is James Ross and I'll leave you today with a classic from Cat Stevens and hope you can join me again same time, same place for some more of the greatest hits of music. Have fun, take it easy and I'll see you then.

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2: BBC News with Chris Berrow. President Trump has met his advisers to make what he said was a final decision on whether to extend the ceasefire with Iran, but the outcome is not yet clear. Beforehand, he insisted that the prospective deal would guarantee that Iran reopens the Strait of Hormuz. Here's Bernd de Busman in Washington.
3: Throughout the course of the day, many people here in Washington, including on Capitol Hill, will have seen statements from the Iranian side and in Iranian media that were certainly much less optimistic about a deal happening immediately. One statement in an Iranian state-linked news agency suggested that they're not even at the point where the nuclear issue is being discussed. That will all raise alarms because that's very clearly the ultimate red line for this administration and for those who were in favor of launching Operation Epic Fury in late February.
2: The BBC has learned that Ukraine is using a new generation of AI-powered drones to increase attacks on Russian targets. The operation has seen an increase in strikes against vehicles in occupied southern Ukraine, which may disrupt supply lines. Here's Paul Brown.
4: Footage released by pro-Ukrainian social media channels shows multiple strikes on vehicles between the cities of Mariupol and Melitopol. The aftermath of these attacks has also been captured on video by motorists as they pass scattered wreckage on the roadside. Analysts say the operation is making use of Ukraine's Hornet drone, an AI-enabled unmanned aerial vehicle, or UAV, which has been trained using thousands of hours of video to identify Russian military targets. Experts told us that the Hornet has a 150-kilometer range and packs more than enough explosive to take out non-armored vehicles.
2: Parliament in Ghana has approved a new bill that criminalises homosexuality. Those convicted of same-sex acts face up to 3 years in prison, while the promotion of LGBTQ rights to children is also banned. The bill has been criticised as infringing the rights of sexual minorities. It's similar to one approved by the Ghanaian Parliament in 2024 that was never signed into law. A United States judge has blocked the rebranding of the famed Kennedy Center in Washington as the Trump Kennedy Center and ordered that President Trump's name be taken down. Judge Christopher Cooper ruled that Congress had given the Art Center its name and only Congress could change it. From Washington, Tom Simons reports.
5: The facade of the Cultural Center currently bears the name the Donald Trump and John F. Kennedy Memorial Center for the Performing Arts. But a federal judge ruled the change could only be made with the approval of the U.S. Congress. Donald Trump responded that the judge and what he called the radical left would rather see the Kennedy Center die than have President Trump transform it into something that everyone could be proud of. He said control of the center would now be transferred to Congress, which could then decide what to do with it.
2: World news from the BBC. Senior American and Cuban military officers have met at Guantanamo Bay, the US base on the communist island, as tensions between the two countries continue to rise. U.S. Southern Command said the generals met for a brief exchange on operational security matters. President Trump has warned about a potential takeover of Cuba and in January imposed an oil blockade on the Caribbean island. The Brazilian President Luiz Inácio Lula da Silva has condemned the U.S. government's decision to designate his country's two biggest organized crime gangs as foreign terrorist groups. Speaking on Friday, a furious Lula accused Washington of playing games with Brazil's sovereignty. Washington says the gang's wide reach has now spread throughout the region and into the United States. Six former prime ministers of the Indian Ocean nation of Comoros are urging President Azali Assoumani to let his jailed predecessor seek medical care abroad. They say Ahmed Abdallah Sambi's health is deteriorating rapidly and want a show of clemency. Earlier this week, prosecutors said medical tests found no life-threatening condition. His doctor dismissed those findings as false. The Spanish tennis legend Rafael Nadal has said he spent nearly all of his career in pain. After winning his first French Open in 2005, Nadal broke his left foot during his Madrid Open final victory later that year. He told the BBC World Service that foot injuries started his problems and it meant tennis became a race against time.
6: After 2005, due to my injury on my foot, I was playing all my career with limitation, with a chronic injury. The origin of all my problems in my body, I think, are the foot. And because of that, I had to stay over-positive and to try to find a way always to be on court again.
2: The Spaniard won 22 Grand Slam singles titles, the second highest total of any man.
7: Beep. 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

It's Jess Glynn and Hold My Hand, welcoming you along to the Belvita Brunch. Yes, we've changed the name. It's not Belvita Breakfast Show anymore. It's Belvita Brunch. It's Andy Curtis with you through until noon today. And my goodness me, some people in the forums have been saying, oh, when does it rain in Hua Hin? Well, yesterday. Talk about rain. My goodness me, that was fabulous. Well needed. Now it means I've got to call the gardener and cut the grass again because the grass has risen about 4 inches overnight because of the rain. Talking of the weather, I don't think there's going to be any rain today, he said, tongue pressed firmly in cheek. It looks like we might have a few showers this afternoon. So just be aware, between sort of 2 o'clock-ish and about 6 o'clock-ish, it might rain. It doesn't say how heavy, but it does look as if it might be a bit rainy. It's going to be cloudy mostly today. 28 degrees it is at the moment. And we're going for a high of 34 today, which will be at around 1 o'clock. So just be aware. The air quality index, though, because of the rain, is fabulous. Yes, it's good. It's green, and it will remain that way for a little while. Lots and lots of stuff going on in Hua Hin and Phu Chap Kiri Khan and the surrounding areas over this weekend. Why this weekend, I don't know. We'll go through some of them. We'll give you a quick introduction to the World Cup, which begins on the 11th of June, and some details about our World Cup competition here on Surf Radio, which we would like you to go in for whenever you get the opportunity. So all of that still to come. We've got 4 hours together, so sit back, relax, finish off your breakfast, or even start your breakfast, or just lie in bed and listen. We got some great tunes for you as well, like this from Sabrina Carpenter.

0: A flock of seagulls gracefully flying across the sea and wishing if I had a photograph of you. Before that, Sabrina Carpenter and the last single from her latest album, Man Eater, or Man's Best Friend rather, not Man Eater. When did you get hot? I ask myself that question all the time. It's incredible. 8:25 is the time. It's Saturday morning. It's Belvedere Brunch with Andy until noon. We're going to take our first break of the day. And listen out, because Paul King is here in just a second to tell you about our World Cup competition here on Surf Radio. And we want you to take part, because there's some great prizes we've been given by some of our advertisers and some sponsors as well. So stay tuned. Here comes Paul.
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There she is. She's Kylie, and that's called Say Something. I think it comes from her album Disco, which was released around COVID time. As I've mentioned several times on the Surf Radio Drive Time extravaganza here on your favorite radio station between Monday and Friday and 4 till 7 p.m., there is a brand new... it's a documentary thing on Netflix all about Kylie, and it's fantastic, and you should watch it if you haven't had the opportunity to do so. Please do. So we're having a quick look at the footy. The Premier League is over. Arsenal have won, so I'll click that tab, get rid of that. Anything happening in the Championship? I think all of the games are done. All of the playoffs are done. We're very disappointed that Wrexham didn't get the chance to go into the playoffs because of the Southampton Spygate affair. Anyway, never mind. We'll go into the World Cup instead, and we will have more details from Paul King about our World Cup competition that you probably just heard in our little break there. More details later on. There's a couple of things going on today that you really should know about as well. I mean, there's more than just a couple of things. For some very odd reason, this weekend is the weekend to hold any kind of massive event in Hua Hin. Yesterday, the fireworks were, you know, a bit of a damp squib because of the pouring rain. However, today is the last day of the Firewave concert. Our Facebook page has all the details on there about the Firewave concert. That's where some of the fireworks are going on as well. There's parking full early today, so be careful. Parking there's extra space at Cassette Convention Centre. Or Cassette Convention Centre. Then you can take a free minibus, which will take you to the Firewave concert. And the Jet Ski Championship event is expected to start at around 1 o'clock today. This is further along the same beach between Kautakiab and Kowtow. So there you are. Those are a couple of the things going on in Hua Hin this weekend. When You're Gone from Bryan Adams was before Kylie Minogue. Do like a bit of Bryan Adams. We also like a bit of Bruce Springsteen. And here he is.

Now That's What I Call Music is still around after all these years. Started in 1984, so it's been going now for 42 years. They're on to Now That's What I Call Music 125,000, I think. They've just released, as of yesterday, they've just released a soft rock and power pop collection of all those tunes from the 1980s with soft rock and power pop. Fantastic. Bruce Springsteen, The Human Touch, before The Human League. It's 8:46, Belvedere Brunch with Andy through until 12 o'clock. This is Paul McCartney and Ringo Starr.

0: One of those song titles you need to do with a Liverpudlian accent, for sure, because that's what it sounds like to me when they're singing. Paul McCartney and Ringo Starr singing Home to Us. That's their latest single together. It comes from a new album from Paul McCartney called The Boys of Dungeon Road, which apparently is a road in Liverpool. So now you know. 10 minutes to nine, it's Surf Radio. Belvedere Brunch with Andy until 12. Ellie Goulding and more after the break.
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Not long ago, Ellie Goulding and Burn on Surf Radio just before 9 o'clock. The news is next from the BBC, so let's visit London for a little while, shall we? 6 minutes or 5 or 6 minutes worth of news to find out what's going on in the world. It's not raining yet. I'll let you know if it starts. It's Culture Club.

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4: BBC News with Chris Perrow. President Trump has concluded a meeting with his advisers on whether to extend the ceasefire with Iran without announcing a decision. A White House official said Mr. Trump would only make a deal that satisfied his red lines. Sarah Smith is in Washington.
5: In his latest social media post, President Trump repeated his long-standing demand that Iran must never have a nuclear weapon and that its stocks of enriched uranium must be handed over and destroyed. He also said the Strait of Hormuz must be safely reopened to international shipping and did not say whether Iran had agreed to these provisions. The president also stated that the US naval blockade in the strait will now be lifted and that ships that have been trapped there for weeks can start the process of, in his words, heading home. We do not know if he means the blockade will be lifted even if there is not an agreement signed with Iran.
4: The BBC has learned that Ukraine is using a new generation of AI-powered drones to step up its attacks on Russian targets. The operation has seen an increase in strikes against vehicles in occupied southern Ukraine, which may disrupt supply lines. Here's Paul Brown.
6: Footage released by pro-Ukrainian social media channel shows multiple strikes on vehicles between the cities of Mariupol and Melitopol. The aftermath of these attacks has also been captured on video by motorists as they pass scattered wreckage on the roadside. Analysts say the operation is making use of Ukraine's Hornet drone, an AI-enabled unmanned aerial vehicle, or UAV, which has been trained using thousands of hours of video to identify Russian military targets. Experts told us that the Hornet has a 150-kilometer range and packs more than enough explosive to take out non-armored vehicles.
4: Parliament in Ghana has approved a new bill that criminalizes homosexuality. Those convicted of same-sex acts face up to 3 years in prison, while the promotion of LGBTQ rights to children is also banned. The bill has been criticised as infringing the rights of sexual minorities. It's similar to one approved by the Ghanaian Parliament in 2024 that was never signed into law. President Trump has said he'll cease involvement in renovations of the Kennedy Center in Washington and return control of the famous arts venue to Congress. Earlier, a judge blocked the rebranding of the venue as the Trump Kennedy Center and ordered that his name be taken down from the building's facade. With the latest for us, here's Tom Simons.
7: Trump has responded, and he seems to have given in. He seems to be saying that effectively, unless I can do what I want to the Kennedy Center, then I've got no interest in continuing what would only be a hopeless journey into Never Neverland. This is what he wrote on his Truth Social account. And he's passed control of the center to Congress. Now, of course, currently Congress is Republican, but that might change. But at the moment, it does seem that the name will be taken down.
4: This is the World News from the BBC. Rescuers in Laos have managed to extract one of seven men trapped for more than a week inside a flooded cave complex. More divers have gone to the site to help rescue four more men who were found on Wednesday. Two others are still missing. The group entered the mine to search for gold, but were trapped by rising floodwater that caused heavy rain. A Canadian man has pleaded guilty to abetting in the deaths of 14 people in the province of Ontario by selling them the chemicals they used to take their own lives. Kenneth Law's plea was part of a deal with prosecutors who said it would have been impossible to secure a murder conviction. Prosecutors said he'd posted about 1,200 packages of poison to receipts in 41 countries. Senior American and Cuban military officers have met at Guantanamo Bay, the US base on the communist island, as tensions between the two countries continue to rise. U.S. Southern Command said the generals met for a brief exchange on operational security matters. President Trump has warned about a potential takeover of Cuba and in January imposed an oil blockade on the Caribbean island. The Spanish tennis legend Rafael Nadal has said he spent nearly all of his career in pain. He told the BBC World Service that foot injury started his problems after he broke his left foot during his Madrid Open final victory in 2005.
8: After 2005, due to my injury on my foot, I was playing all my career with limitation, with a chronic injury. The origin of all my problems in my body, I think, are the foot. And because of that, I had to stay over positive and to try to find a way always to be on court again.
4: The 39-year-old Spaniard won 22 Grand Slam singles titles, the second highest total of any man, before retiring in 2024. And that's the latest BBC News.
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brilliant tune, What Happened to Go West. You're welcome back anytime you like, boys. From 1985, Peter Cox and Richard Drummey. Was it Richard Cox and Peter Drummey? No, I think I was right the first time. That's We Close Our Eyes. Before that, Camila Cabello, one of the biggest selling songs of 2017. Also featuring, who was the rapper on that? I think it was Young Thug. How's his career going? That's called Havana. Welcome back to the Belvedere Brunch, Saturday morning with Andy Curtis through until noon. We are live in Hua Hin. It's a pleasure and a privilege to have your company. Thank you very much indeed for letting me inside your ear holes, which is marvelously kind of you and very much appreciated. Right, let's have a look at the weather for today. Well, there may well be some rain this afternoon, sort of between 2 and 6-ish. It's changed a bit since I last did the weather report. It was supposed to be 3 till 7, but now it's between 2 and 6. So there could be some scattered showers this afternoon. It's going to be cloudy for most of the day, as you can probably imagine. It is now 29 degrees Celsius. We're going up for a high of 30. The high has now changed to, 34. The air quality index right now is good and will remain that way, which is awesome. Now, Pineapple Valley, which is part of the Belvedere Group of extravaganzas, they have today their fun day. Hopefully it's not too damp, at least it's not raining at the moment. Saturday the 30th of May, hey, that's today. It's my birthday today, by the way. Happy birthday to me. It starts from 11 o'clock, so you've got a couple of hours to get yourself ready to go. 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

0: Brilliant stuff there from Chic. It's Everybody Dance on Surf Radio. Very funky. 1979, we like that a lot. Before that, Pet Shop Boys and Loneliness. Now, if you do like that groovy stuff, don't forget to tune in tonight here on Surf Radio. Between 7 and 10 p.m. every Saturday night, you have 3 hours of unlimited grooviness. Basically, what's happening is it's extended versions, remixes, album tracks, you name it, but it's all funky between 7 and 10 p.m. Apropos of nothing, went for dinner last night to our friend George Cossey's new restaurant, which is called Georgie's Gastro Lounge. My goodness me, fabulous food. The Tom Carr guy was to die for. There was a very nice curry, the chips and curry sauce. Yes, British-style pub food. The curry sauce just took us all back to the UK for our chips. It was awesome. So it's Georgie's Gastro Lounge. Get down there and tell them Andy sent you.
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That's a great tune from the late Liam Payne. It's called Sunshine. It comes from a movie, if I'm not mistaken. I think it's a movie about a dog, but I can't remember what. I think it's like a Paw Patrol thing or something. Anyway, there you are. Santana and Smooth before that. Oh, the movie is Ron's Gone Wrong in 2021. Great tune. Of course, Santana featuring Rob Thomas of Matchbox 20 and a massive Grammy-winning tune. 9:35 is the time. It's Andy Curtis with you here on Belvedere Brunch through until noon today on Surf Radio.

Brand new music from Australian artist Natalie Imbruglia on Surf Radio, the Belvedere Brunch with Andy Curtis through until noon. I nearly said 7 p.m. there because I'm so used to doing the Surf Radio Drive extravaganza every day from 4 till 7, Monday to Friday. Before that, Propaganda and Duel from 1985. Time for a bit of footy stuff, and the World Cup begins on the 11th of June. It's weird that it's on that day because it's a Thursday. First matches will be played early in the morning on Friday, tie time, so the first game is at 2 a.m. Group A features Mexico, the Republic of South Africa, Korea, and the Czech Republic. So we've got, there you go, we've got Group A. Where's Group B? Canada. What's B-I-H? Don't know what country that is. 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Bosnia-Herzegovina. 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Group K, Portugal, the Democratic Republic of the Congo. That'll be an interesting set of games there. Uzbekistan and Colombia. Quite interesting to see which team will come out top there, Portugal. And in Group L, the final group, yeah, there's a Group L this year, England, Croatia, Ghana, and Panama. What an interesting set of teams playing in the World Cup this year. It all starts on tie time, 2 a.m. on Friday the 12th of June.

0: 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Let's take a little break. When we come back, Fleetwood Mac are going their own way.
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You can go your own way, say Fleetwood Mac on Surf Radio at 4 minutes away from news time, 10 o'clock. Let's find some silly stories for you. Advice from experts says if you decide to have an alcoholic drink, limit yourself to one a day. And then two more when the kids go to bed. All right, sounds about right. The news is next from the BBC at 10 o'clock after this beautiful piece of music from K.D. Lang. This is Constant Craving.

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4: BBC News with Chris Barrow. President Trump has concluded a meeting with his advisers on whether to agree a deal with Iran to extend the ceasefire without announcing a decision. A White House official said Mr. Trump would only make an agreement that satisfied his red lines. Bernd de Busman is in Washington.
5: Their primary red line is that Iran commits itself to never building a nuclear weapon again, and the language of that will be very important when we do get an agreement. What a 60-day extension of the ceasefire would have essentially done was allow the U.S. and Iranian delegations to sit down and at the very least begin to discuss what is ultimately a very technical conversation. And of course, there's the Strait of Hormuz issue. The Trump administration is very insistent. It doesn't see any future in which Iran is able to exact toll on ships through the strait, and we don't have that same sort of commitment at the moment, at least publicly from the Iranian side.
4: The BBC has learned that Ukraine is using a new generation of AI-powered drones to step up its attacks on Russian targets. The operation has seen an increase in strikes against vehicles and logistical hubs in occupied southern Ukraine, which may disrupt supplies to the front line. The drones have been targeting vehicles as they move between Ukrainian cities along a major route linking Russia to Crimea. Parliament in Ghana has approved a new bill that criminalises homosexuality. The legislation is similar to one previously approved by the Parliament but never signed into law after it faced a legal challenge. Thomas Nardi has the details.
6: It prescribes a 3-year jail term for gay sex and then a 5-year imprisonment for promoting LGBT activities. It's interesting to know that it also prescribes a stiffer punishment, up to 10 years imprisonment for publishing materials that target children. But rights groups have criticized it. They feel that it infringes on the rights of sexual minorities in the country.
4: President Trump has said he'll cease involvement in renovations of the Kennedy Center in Washington and return control of the famous arts venue to Congress. Earlier, a judge blocked the rebranding of the venue as the Trump Kennedy Center and ordered that his name be taken down from the building's facade. From Washington, here's Tom Simons.
7: Congress created the Kennedy Center in 1971 as a living memorial to the late President John F. Kennedy, and it's down to Congress. Now, Trump has responded. He seems to be saying that effectively, unless I can do what I want to the Kennedy Center, then I've got no interest in continuing what would only be a hopeless journey into Never Neverland. This is what he wrote on his Truth Social account. And he's passed control of the center to Congress. Now, of course, currently Congress is Republican, but that might change, but at the moment it does seem that the name will be taken down.
4: World News from the BBC. Scientists have developed a DNA test that can distinguish between breast cancer patients who need chemotherapy and those who do not. Results from an international trial of the test suggest millions of women could safely avoid chemotherapy, sparing them its toxic side effects. The Optima trial, led by University College London, followed more than 4,000 newly diagnosed patients in several countries and found that those with a low score on the test could be treated safely with hormone therapy alone. A US school district has secured a $27 million settlement from major social media companies after claiming their platforms fueled a student mental health crisis. Breathitt County in Kentucky had been poised to be the first school district to seek compensation from Meta at trial. Here's our North America correspondent, Lily Jamali.
8: Sources familiar with the deal, which was announced last week, say Meta paid $9 million to settle the case. They were the last company planning to contest the school district's allegations that social media apps created a mental health crisis. Breathitt County School District had sued for a total of $60 million from not just Meta, but TikTok, Snap, and YouTube. After settling the cases, it will get just under half that. The companies have denied the allegations and say they take steps to keep young users safe. Meta, Snap, and YouTube said they had resolved the claims amicably.
4: Rescuers in Laos have managed to extract one of seven men trapped inside a flooded cave complex for more than a week. More divers have gone to the site to help rescue four more who were found on Wednesday. Two others are still missing. In tennis, Novak Djokovic has become the latest big name to exit the French Open after he was beaten by the Brazilian teenager João Fonseca in an epic third-round clash. Despite taking a two-set lead, the match ultimately slipped away from the Serbian great. And that's the latest BBC News.
9: This has been the BBC live from London.
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15: 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And

It's Keith Urban and Night Falls with lots of breathing in there. That's a great country music tune. It's hardly country music, really, is it? It's just basically pop, and very good it is, too. Before that, Lena Marlin and Sitting Down Here, Minding My Own Business. It's very nearly 10:15. It is Belvedere Breakfast, or Belvedere Brunch, as we like to call it now, because we're going on through until 12 o'clock, as we do every Saturday, here on Surf Radio with me, Andy Curtis, until midday. By the way, if you want to listen to Surf Radio, you can. 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And if you don't have all of that, you can find us online. We're on surf.radio. The rain and thunderstorms and everything knocked out the internet, Shay Curtis, last night around the Samoa Prong area, but they fixed it overnight. And it meant that we woke up to some fabulously useful internet connection. Otherwise, you know, what do you do if the internet goes out? Isn't it terrible? We're just so reliant on the internet. Anyway, talking of the internet has told me what the weather is today, and it looks like there may be some showers this afternoon, so do be aware of that. Please take care. 32 degrees Celsius it is at the moment. Yes, already. Very hot indeed, thanks very much. Possible rain this afternoon between 2 and 6 o'clock, so that keeps their options open. Yeah, it's going to rain this afternoon. Well, when exactly? Well, whenever we feel like it. The air quality in Hua Hin at the moment is good. It has dropped since I spoke to you last time, so it's getting even better. It's green. Go out there, get yourself a lung full of fabulous Thai Hua Hin air.

0: lead singer's name was Claire Grogan. She was also an actress, or maybe she was an actress before she was a singer. I don't know. From Scotland, Altered Images from the early 1980s, and Don't Talk to Me About Love. Before that, One Republic and Give Me Something from earlier this year. Just having a look at the Surf Radio Hua Hin Facebook page, there's some photos of last night's Firewave concert with Super Thai singer Palmy. The last day is today. It's on Hua Don Beach and Khao Takiab Pier in Hua Hin. It's open from 4 p.m. and two fireworks shows scheduled for 7:50 p.m. and 9:50 p.m. So that's 10 to 8 and 10 to 10. It's a free entry beach festival with concerts, DJ booths, fire shows, LED flyboards, food stalls and fireworks synchronized to music. Sounds fabulous. So it is the Firewave concert. As mentioned earlier on, the parking will be limited. So your best bet is to get the free minibus. Hang on a second. I need to find the details. My apologies for being so pathetic. It is the last day of the Firewave concert. Parking will be full early today because it all starts at 4 o'clock. So there's extra space at the Cassette Convention Centre. Then you can take a free minibus to the beach from there, which will be absolutely awesome. So that's what's going on. The essential two places to look for what's going on in Hua Hin and Prachap Kiri Khan are the Surf Radio Hua Hin Facebook page. We put as much on there as we possibly can, and there's plenty of things that slide through our fingers. But the other place you can look at is huahintoday.com. It's all on there as well. And there is actually a very interesting selection of all the stuff that's happening this weekend, and there's so much going on in Hua Hin and Prachap Kiri Khan. Just a shame about the weather, really. Anyway, more details about our World Cup promotion coming up now with Paul King.
1: 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And here on Surf Radio, we will be with you every step of the way. 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

on Surf Radio, Belvedere Breakfast or Belvedere Brunch with Andy through until 12 o'clock. That's Valerie, of course. The Police and Don't Stand So Close to Me. The Pineapple Valley Fun Day kicks off in 25 minutes. If you happen to be around and about near Pineapple Valley Golf Club, head down there. They've got a fun day happening from 11 o'clock onwards. Loads of stuff going on. There's golf challenges, there's sunset yoga, and an awesome sunset barbecue dinner from 6 o'clock onwards. There's free flow local beer and wine, which is an additional package, but more details on pineapplevalleygolfclub.com. 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

1986, it is, of course, the one and only Janet Jackson on Surf Radio. It is Belvedere Brunch with Andy until 12 noon. This is new music from Martin Garrix and Ed Sheeran. It's called Repeat It.

0: Ed Sheeran on lead vocals, Martin Garrix at the controls. That's called Repeat It. It's new music on Surf Radio. Here's a lovely little story. In China, a dog was following its drunk owner along a river when it spotted his inebriated master drop into the water. The dog raced to their home in a nearby village to alert a neighbor who followed the dog back to the river. Firefighters rescued the man as his dog stood loyally by. I hope he was given a bone or some kind of treats. Good boy. Good boy. After the break, Rod Stewart.
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Rod Stewart, This Old Heart of Mine is Weak for You, featuring one of the many Isley brothers. 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
4: BBC News with Chris Barrow. President Trump has concluded a meeting with his advisers on whether to agree a deal with Iran to extend the ceasefire without announcing a decision. A White House official said Mr. Trump would only make an agreement that satisfied his red lines. Bernd de Busman is in Washington.
5: Their primary red line is that Iran commits itself to never building a nuclear weapon again, and the language of that will be very important when we do get an agreement. What a 60-day extension of the ceasefire would have essentially done was allow the U.S. and Iranian delegations to sit down and at the very least begin to discuss what is ultimately a very technical conversation. And of course, there's the Strait of Hormuz issue. The Trump administration is very insistent. It doesn't see any future in which Iran is able to exact toll on ships through the strait, and we don't have that same sort of commitment at the moment, at least publicly from the Iranian side.
4: Scientists have developed a DNA test that can distinguish between breast cancer patients who need chemotherapy and those who do not. Results from an international trial of the test suggest millions of women could safely avoid chemotherapy, sparing them its toxic side effects. This report from Bernadette Keogh.
6: This study, led by University College London, followed more than 4,000 newly diagnosed patients over the age of 40 in the UK, Norway, Sweden, Australia, New Zealand and Thailand. The activity of genes involved in breast cancer growth was tested. It found that those with a low score could be treated safely with hormone therapy alone. Chemotherapy is regularly offered to people with early-stage breast cancer that has spread to the nearby lymph nodes, but it comes with significant side effects.
4: The BBC has learned that Ukraine is using a new generation of AI-powered drones to step up its attacks on Russian targets. The operation has seen an increase in strikes against vehicles and logistical targets in occupied southern Ukraine, which may disrupt supplies to the front line. Here's Paul Brown.
7: Footage released by pro-Ukrainian social media channels shows multiple strikes on vehicles between the cities of Mariupol and Melitopol. The aftermath of these attacks has also been captured on video by motorists as they pass scattered wreckage on the roadside. Analysts say the operation is making use of Ukraine's Hornet drone, an AI-enabled unmanned aerial vehicle, or UAV, which has been trained using thousands of hours of video to identify Russian military targets. Experts told us that the Hornet has a 150-kilometer range and packs more than enough explosive to take out non-armored vehicles.
4: President Trump has said he'll cease involvement in renovations of the Kennedy Center in Washington and return control of the famous arts venue to Congress. Earlier, a judge blocked the rebranding of the venue as the Trump Kennedy Center and ordered that his name be removed from the building's facade. This is the World News from the BBC. A United States school district has secured a $27 million settlement from major social media companies after claiming their platforms fueled a student mental health crisis. Brett Hitt County in Kentucky had been poised to be the first school district to seek compensation from Meta at a trial. Here's our North America correspondent, Lily Jamali.
8: Sources familiar with the deal, which was announced last week, say Meta paid $9 million to settle the case. They were the last company planning to contest the school district's allegations that social media apps created a mental health crisis. Breathitt County School District had sued for a total of $60 million from not just Meta, but TikTok, Snap, and YouTube. After settling the cases, it will get just under half that. The companies have denied the allegations and say they take steps to keep young users safe. Meta, Snap and YouTube said they had resolved the claims amicably.
4: The U.S. military has conducted another strike on a boat in the Eastern Pacific, killing three people, the third such attack within the past week. In a social media post, U.S. Southern Command accused the vessel of engaging in drug trafficking. Video footage shows a vessel engulfed in a big explosion. A Canadian man has pleaded guilty to abetting in the deaths of 14 people in Ontario by selling them the chemicals they used to take their own lives. Kenneth Law told the court he'd also assisted in the deaths of 79 people in Britain, though prosecutors in the UK have decided not to bring charges against him because of the difficulties in securing his extradition. The Spanish tennis legend Rafael Nadal has said he spent nearly all of his career in pain. Shortly after winning his first French Open in 2005, Nadal broke his left foot during his Madrid Open final victory later that year. Speaking to the BBC World Service, he said that the foot injury was the origin of all his problems, and it meant tennis became a race against time. BBC News.
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Jay Sean, a UK-based Asian superstar that's called Down. Right, let's have a look at the weather. Yeah, and I don't want to bring you down, but here is the weather. It looks like it could be showering a little bit this afternoon between 2 and 6. So just be aware if you're going out and about today, take your umbrella because, you know, you don't want to be caught short, as it were. 33 degrees it is at the moment. Cloudy either side of the possibility of some rainy showers around and about. The air quality in Hua Hin, though, is good and will remain good all day today. Fabulous. Green it is, and we like to see a green air quality index. Now, what's going on here? Oh, now there's a foodie thing going on. Now I've lost it. Where is it? Okay. It's the Foodie Foods Food Fair. Through until the 3rd of June. So it goes all the way up until Wednesday. It's at the Event Port, which is on the ground floor at Blueport. So whether you're a serious foodie or just looking for delicious bites. Yes, when strolling around Blueport, you always need to find delicious bites. And this event's got it all. Savory dishes, desserts and refreshing drinks as well. One lap around the event and you'll probably leave with your hands full of food. Just one of many events going on in Hua Hin over this weekend and for the next few days. Don't forget, it's a public holiday on Monday. It's also a public holiday on Wednesday. So if you need to go and do your 90-day report or you need to go to immigration for visas, etc., etc., then you better probably do it on Tuesday because everything, all government offices will be shut on Monday and on Wednesday. However, this Foodie Foods Food Fair remains on until the 3rd of June. It's at Blueport. For more details about that and any other events, of which there are many this weekend, have a look at the Surf Radio Hua Hin Facebook page, and you can also have a look at huahintoday.com.

0: They are Spandau Ballet. That's Lifeline on Surf Radio. Belvedere Brunch with Andy until 12 o'clock. Another 35 minutes to go. It's 11:24. And the Pineapple Valley World Cup takes place from the 14th of June to the 19th of July. Almost the same dates as the Football World Cup. It's a six-week team golf competition inspired by international match play formats running alongside the FIFA World Cup. Well, that's handy. The tournament's open to Pineapple Valley members and regular guests. The teams consist of two players. You can get more details on that, which is the Pineapple Valley World Cup 2026 between the 14th of June and the 19th of July. More details on pineapplevalleygolfclub.com.
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It's Pink and Beautiful Trauma on Surf Radio, the Belvedere Brunch with Andy until 12. Level 42 and Something About You before that. That's a fabulous tune, one of my favourite bands of all time. This is an interesting story that you may find interested. Police in Italy were called after a resident reported a man had fired off a gun in his backyard. When officers arrived, they found a very drunk man with a shotgun hidden behind his sofa. When officers questioned the man about why he had fired his weapon, the man said he was frustrated with his children, his marriage, his job, and his favourite TV show. So he shot the TV. Well, there you go. No accounting for taste, is there? Let's move on. More music still to come. Don't forget, after the news at midday today, it's Rick Dees and his cast of idiots with a classic US Billboard Top 40 countdown from the 1980s. That'll last between 12 and 4 o'clock. At 7 o'clock this evening, very funky tunes here on Surf Radio. 3 hours of great dance music, extended remixes and album tracks. Tomorrow on Surf Radio, it is the Wildlife Friends Foundation Thailand Breakfast Show with Richard and Andy V between 8 and noon. Richard's back at 1 o'clock with the Golden Hour. And then at 4 o'clock tomorrow afternoon, it is Bill Page for 3 hours. Great music on Surf Radio this weekend. Right now, here's Mike and the Mechanics. All You Need Is

Depeche Mode with a great tune from 1987 called Strange Love. Before that, Mike and the Mechanics and All I Need is a Miracle. Let's play something brand new, shall we? This is Olivia Rodrigo, her latest single from her latest album. This is the unfortunately titled Drop Dead.

0: It's new music on Surf Radio from Olivia Rodrigo. That's called Drop Dead. Yes, oh, she's not bitter and twisted at all. Her relationship's obviously fabulously stable. 11:47 is the time. It's the Belvita Brunch with Andy for another 13 minutes or thereabouts. And after the break, it's Tom Petty and the Heartbreakers.
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a.m. and shiny, happy people on Surf Radio and the Belvita Brunch Extravaganza. That's it for this week. Let's do it all over again next week, and we'll have many, many more bits of information about the World Cup, which commences on the 11th of June or the 12th of June in Thailand. That's next week. I'll also be back on the Surf Radio Drive Time Show, brought to you by a new sponsor.

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4: BBC News with Chris Barrow. President Trump has concluded a meeting with his advisers on whether to agree a deal with Iran to extend the ceasefire without announcing a decision. A White House official said Mr. Trump would only make an agreement that satisfied his red lines. Bernd de Busman is in Washington.
5: Their primary red line is that Iran commits itself to never building a nuclear weapon again, and the language of that will be very important when we do get an agreement. What a 60-day extension of the ceasefire would have essentially done was allow the U.S. and Iranian delegations to sit down and at the very least begin to discuss what is ultimately a very technical conversation. And of course, there's the Strait of Hormuz issue. The Trump administration is very insistent. It doesn't see any future in which Iran is able to exact toll on ships through the strait, and we don't have that same sort of commitment at the moment, at least publicly from the Iranian side.
4: Scientists have developed a DNA test that can distinguish between breast cancer patients who need chemotherapy and those who do not. Results from an international trial of the test suggest millions of women could safely avoid chemotherapy, sparing them its toxic side effects. This report from Bernadette Keogh.
6: This study, led by University College London, followed more than 4,000 newly diagnosed patients over the age of 40 in the UK, Norway, Sweden, Australia, New Zealand and Thailand. The activity of genes involved in breast cancer growth was tested. It found that those with a low score could be treated safely with hormone therapy alone. Chemotherapy is regularly offered to people with early-stage breast cancer that has spread to the nearby lymph nodes, but it comes with significant side effects.
4: The BBC has learned that Ukraine is using a new generation of AI-powered drones to increase its strikes against Russian vehicles and logistical hubs in occupied southern Ukraine, disrupting supplies to the front line. The drones have been targeting vehicles as they move between occupied Ukrainian cities along a major route linking Russia to Crimea. A US school district has secured a $27 million settlement from major social media companies after claiming their platforms fueled a student mental health crisis. Brett Hitt County in Kentucky had been preparing to seek compensation. Here's Lily Jamali.
7: Sources familiar with the deal, which was announced last week, say Meta paid $9 million to settle the case. They were the last company planning to contest the school district's allegations that social media apps created a mental health crisis. Breathitt County School District had sued for a total of $60 million from not just Meta, but TikTok, Snap, and YouTube. After settling the cases, it will get just under half that. The companies have denied the allegations and say they take steps to keep young users safe. Meta, Snap and YouTube said they had resolved the claims amicably.
4: World news from the BBC.
8: This has been the BBC live from London.
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16: And now here he is, strong enough to bend records with his bare hands, able to tell tall tales in a single breath. It's Super D's. Yes, Super D's. Strange visitor from another neighborhood with powers and abilities far below those of mortal male and female people. And who, disguised as Rick Dees, mild-mannered disc jockey, fights a never-ending battle for truth, justice, and the pursuit of...
17: Need a bigger boat, right?
18: Summer is here, boys and girls. Yay! All over the U.S., we've got nothing but heat. And thank you so much, Memphis, Tennessee. You're going to be the host, Memphis, to our Great Balls of Fire getaway. What's going to happen? Well... Yeah! Oh, you peaked, boys and girls. We've got an all-expense-paid trip for two to Memphis as we open Great Balls of Fire from Orion Pictures. Look out this weekend for Simply Red. Mick Hucknall shows up right here in person. And, of course, as always, the 40 hottest hits anywhere you could want for a summer. Let's start out right now with the weekly Top 40 Sure Shot. It's Paula Abdul and Cold Hearted.

cold-hearted snake. Don't look in his eyes. Paula Abdul follows up two back-to-back number ones with a weekly top 40 sure shot. And let us get into number 40 right here. Mark Kendall is on guitar. Tony Montana is on bass. Audie Desbro pounds the drums. Jack Russell's on vocals. It's Great White, Once Bitten.

0: great white. Once bitten, twice shy, babe. That's number 40 on the countdown as it goes right in on the weekly top 40. Are you ready for summer?
1: I'm ready.
0: Good.
1: I am ready.
0: And then how about Henry Lee Summer at number 39?

0: I can't live without you. You know that, baby. Henry Lee Summer comes on the countdown at number 39. A lot of babies on the countdown this weekend. Baby this, baby that.
1: Baby, I feel kind of like Elvis when I'm seeing so many babies. You know what I'm talking about?
2: I love you.
1: There's another baby. Yeah.
0: Why were the Osmonds and the Jacksons banned from Heathrow Airport in London? Details on that coming up. Summer means movies, and if you have a chance, you might want to check out some of these. The top five this weekend. At number five, Field of Dreams is hanging in there. Word of Mouth has made that the hit of the summer. Kevin Costner's Field of Dreams. Dead Poets Society. Great reviews for maybe an Oscar nomination, too. Robin Williams. Number three, Star Trek V is doing very well. William Shatner stars and directs in the latest installment. What did the critics say, Mr. Spock?
3: Fascinating.
0: Good. And number two, Indiana Jones and the Last Crusade. At the box office, the records are staggering. $110 million so far. Number one, this weekend, Ghostbusters 2 comes in number one, sliming its way to the top. But watch out, Batman is coming up.
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0: Happy birthday if you're having your birthday this weekend. You share with George Michael, the main man of music. Mr. Michael is 26 this weekend and still looking for a special woman. Here's number 38, Lita Ford and Ozzy Osbourne. And Close My Eyes Forever.

a definite blend of voices, as you can hear. One is male, one is female. They're both in the same register. Ozzy Osbourne, Lita Ford, and Close Your Eyes Forever. A song about death and relationships, typical for both of them. That's down 9 to number 38 on the weekly top 40. This is number 37, and Rick D's playing the hits for you. It's Donny Osmond's first song to be a hit that hasn't been a remake of other people's songs. Soldier.

0: Like a Thief in the Night, I'm a Soldier of Love. Donny Osmond drops 19 to number 37 this weekend. There's a regulation on the books at Heathrow Airport, and we found it. It forbids the landing of the Jackson family and the Osmonds at the same time. It really is true. They landed there together once, and the fans nearly tore the airport up. So they really have that on the books at Heathrow Airport in London. Speaking of airports, we would like to fly you into Memphis International Airport on American Airlines. Love to have you stay at the luxurious Peabody Hotel. Now, this is a famous place where the ducks who have been on the roof come down in the elevator and march into the fountain in the lobby and swim while a man plays a horn every afternoon and every morning. The famous Peabody Ducks are waiting for you and a guest to go to our exclusive screening of Great Balls of Fire. Dennis Quaid will be there. Jerry Lee Lewis, it's a big party. Have a ball on us at one of Orion Pictures' great summer hits. And how do you win all this? Very easy. Just name the movie this mystery scene is from.
1: Would you turn around, Mr. Sanger?
2: Excuse me.
1: Just turn around and face the back of the courtroom, please. Mr. Sanger, could you tell me what color my hair is?
2: Brown.
1: Does my hair look brown to you?
2: 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I thought you wanted the real color.
1: You're very observant.
0: All right. Name the movie. Now, I guess you know who that is. That's Cher. But can you name

0: you later on in the countdown. So good luck. Who is the rock star who could have been history's most famous lover and turned down the chance? We'll find out right after this.
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0: Flash back, back, back, back. 1985. What were you listening to in music this weekend? Number three was A View to a Kill from Duran Duran. Number two, Raspberry Beret from His Purpleness, Prince. And this was number one, Phil Collins again, Sue Sue Studio.
8: The

A smash in 85 for Phil Collins, who later named a horse after that song. His daughter's horse is now named Susudio and still living with the Collins family over in London. This is Rick Dees, and summer is a great time of the year for hits with a tempo like this. Jimmy Harnon and Cinch, number 36, Where Are You Now?

0: Oh, yes. 10 weeks right here on the weekly Top 40 Countdown. Jemmy Harnin and Cench. And let me ask you sincerely, where are you now?
1: I don't know.
0: Here's number 35. Prince does the bat dance.
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3: 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This is number 34 on the Weekly Top 40. Paul McCartney's got one.

0: My Brave Face. What is it about? A song about keeping faith, about keeping a stiff upper lip, and all those stupid cliches that I wasn't going to say. Paul McCartney goes up six more, number 34 on the weekly top 40. He was asked on this day back in 1968, 21 years ago, to be Romeo in Zeffirelli's film version of Romeo and Juliet. It would have been his first real acting job, and Paul got kind of nervous and said, you know what, let me start small and work up to it. So he did not play the most romantic role of all time, but had the shot at it. This is Rick Dees giving you a shot at nothing but the hits. And how did Bobby Brown manage to shut down the entire set of Ghostbusters 2? He did do that. We'll talk about that coming up. And, of course, stay here for the hits.
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6: Come on, Rick. 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
0: Yeah, Marie, she gets out her platinum brassiere. If you've seen the picture of her in her platinum brassiere and gets dressed for success, Roxette at number 33.

rock set. Up six more, number 33 with Per Gessle and Dirty on lead vocals. Excuse me. Every time I start speaking Swedish, it happened last week, didn't it? I'm so sorry. I did my tongue in. Number 32, let's keep it up. Rick D's on the Weekly Top 40. Bobby Brown from the Ghostbusters 2 soundtrack here.

0: We got to take control on our own. That's Bobby Brown with the highest debut on the weekly top 40 this weekend at number 32. Bobby showed up for Ghostbusters 2 to do a cameo role, and Bill Murray, being the clown that he is, brought the entire shooting of the movie to a halt so he could do his own version for Bobby of My Prerogative. We invited Bill to come by, and as a special surprise, Bill Murray is here. I want to say it's a great weekend for Ghostbusters. Yeah! He's got his own little song to do for you that's not on the countdown. Let's call this an extra, Bill. If it's all right, it's going to be...
1: Sunny.
0: Oh, no.
1: Yesterday, my life was filled with rain. Sunny, you smiled at me. Baby, you really eased the pain.
0: Yeah.
2: Oh, yeah, yeah.
1: The dark days are gone. The bright days are here. In a garter belt, a black lace brassiere.
0: Wait a minute.
1: Sunny, one so true. I want you.
0: What is this? What is this? Double time. I think we're bringing up the tempo a little double time. Yeah.
1: Sunny, stand on the tabletop. Do a striptease for me.
0: What is this? What is this? What is it?
1: Sonny, this is my regular sheet music. Won't you shake your congas just for me? I'll get down on each of my fours. I'll bark like a dog and I'll beg you for more, Sonny. You're so true, and I want you.
0: Yeah. Woo! Bill Murray, let's hear it for Bill Murray. Yeah. Unbelievable. Woo! Bill Murray, Ghostbusters 2.
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8: Memorandum of Understanding between Iran and the US before the US agrees to release Iran's blocked funds, as well as that the nuclear issue should be discussed in the second phase of talks after the signing of the Memorandum of Understanding, which will extend the ceasefire between Iran and the US and Israel for another 60 days.
9: Scientists have developed a DNA test that can distinguish between breast cancer patients who needs chemotherapy and those who do not. Results from an international trial in 6 countries suggest millions of women could safely avoid chemotherapy, sparing them its toxic side effects. The Optima trial followed more than 4,000 patients newly diagnosed with breast cancer. It found that those with a low test score could be treated safely with hormone therapy alone. The BBC has learned that Ukraine is using a new generation of AI-powered drones to step up its attacks on Russian targets. They've increasingly been striking logistical targets in occupied southern Ukraine, which may disrupt supplies to the front line. Here's Paul Brown.
10: Footage released by pro-Ukrainian social media channel shows multiple strikes on vehicles between the cities of Mariupol and Melitopol. The aftermath of these attacks has also been captured on video by motorists as they pass scattered wreckage on the roadside. Analysts say the operation is making use of Ukraine's Hornet drone, an AI-enabled unmanned aerial vehicle, or UAV, which has been trained using thousands of hours of video to identify Russian military targets. Experts told us that the Hornet has a 150-kilometer range

0: packs more than enough explosive to take out non-armoured vehicles.
1: Parliament in Ghana has approved a new bill that criminalises homosexuality. Those convicted of same-sex acts face up to 3 years in prison, and the promotion of LGBTQ rights is banned. The new president, John Dramani Mahama, will face pressure from religious groups to approve the law. Thomas Nardi in Accra says it's part of a current trend in West African countries and politically difficult to resist.
2: Politicians who are against these legislations sometimes fear that they could lose their seats, because if they open up or criticize the legislation and it's election time, their constituents will not vote for them again. Those who are against it will rather remain silent and then give voice to those who are in support of it.
1: World News from the BBC. The US military has conducted another strike on a boat in the Eastern Pacific, killing three people, the third such attack in a week. US Southern Command accused the vessel of engaging in drug trafficking. The Trump administration began an offensive against ships in September, levelling similar accusations. Rights groups say the strikes could amount to extrajudicial killings. The US Defense Secretary has urged Asian allies to ramp up military spending to counter China's growing power. Pete Hegseth, at a key Asian defense summit in Singapore, said alarm over Beijing's rapid military build-up was understandable. From there, Suranjana Tiwari reports.
3: Speaking at the Shangri-La dialogue, Mr. Hegseth had both warnings and reassurance. No state, including China, can impose hegemony on Asia, he said, without unraveling the regional balance of power. But he did say that ties with Beijing are better than they've been in many years, with more military-to-military communication. Significantly, he said future arms sales to Taiwan will rest with President Trump personally. On Iran, where a deal is said to be close, he left little ambiguity. America has the stockpiles to restart military operations if necessary.
1: Protesters in Austria are planning on Saturday to block the motorway that crosses the Brenner Pass, the main alpine route linking Austria and Italy. Massive traffic jams are expected. The protest was called by the mayor of Gries am Brenner, who says huge increases in its traffic are having a significant impact on residents of the Wipptal Valley. In football, Arsenal are preparing to take on defending champions Paris Saint-Germain in the final of Europe's premier football competition, the Champions League. The match in Budapest comes days after Arsenal lifted England's Premier League trophy for the first time in over 20 years. Manager Mikel Arteta said his side had gained one trophy and wanted another. BBC News.
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12: 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This is the place for the hits, and one that has come back. 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

real life. Comes back to life. It was out for the first time 5 years ago, and now it's climbing again, up three to number 31. And yes, this is the weekly top 40. Rick Dees counting them down at number 30, and Terrence Trent D'Arby lists this as one of his favorite three bands, Roachford, Cuddly Toy.

a cuddly toy. That's Roachford. They're from England. They're down 8 to number 30 this weekend. Rick Dees and the Hits in number 29 from Southern California.

0: Hey, I want to go where the down boys go. That's Warrant, Southern California hot rockin' band, heads up four more to number 29, and they are the new spokesman for the Motorcycle Safety Foundation. You will never see these guys ride without a motorcycle helmet. All right. This is Rick Dees, and what in the world happened to Paula Abdul's pom-poms? We found out. But first,
1: the jukebox from hell.
0: This has been a big item on the show, on the countdown. We have this jukebox. We don't know where it came from. It was over in the corner. It had a plug. We didn't think it would work. It was old. We plugged it in, and my gosh, what has happened to this Wurlitzer 1015 is beyond belief. Now people are calling in for requests from the jukebox from hell, and yes?
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0: All right, Chris, don't hold back in Tucson. How about a title?
2: Well, I've got one for you. How about I Honestly Love You from Olivia Newton-John?
0: Oh, that is 05. I got the change. We're going in here. Hope it hasn't been out in the sun too much. Do this thing sometimes.
3: I love you. I honestly love you.
0: Easy, Livy.
3: I'm not trying to make you feel uncomfortable.
0: Oh, the sun got to this one, too.
3: I'm not trying to make you anything at all.
0: It's throbbing, it's throbbing.
3: But this feeling doesn't come along.
1: Ah! The jukebox from hell.
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0: Did you know that if Cynthia Rhodes, you know, of Animotion, the lead singer, divorced her new husband, Richard Marx, and married Christopher Cross, she could be Cynthia Crossroads? If Madonna married Eddie Money, she could be Mad Money? If Brett Michaels of Poison married sportscaster Phyllis George, she'd be Phyllis George Michaels. And finally, if former Laker girl Paula Abdul married former Laker Kareem Abdul-Jabbar, she would be Paula Abdul-Abdul-Jabbar.
10: Oh.
0: Enough of this.

Forever Your Girl. Paula Abdul, after a great run at number one and being number one for two straight weeks, down 12 to number 28 on the countdown. When she was captain of the Laker Girls, you know, that cheerleading squad, she retired her pom-poms and focused on the dance routines, became their choreographer, a big hit with that. Now she still does dance work with the likes of Janet Jackson and the Tracy Ullman Show, the film Evita. So Paula Abdul is busy. Here's number 27. It's the weekly top 40 nonstop hits. Dino, and this man loves his Italian food. You'd never know it from his body, but he's got to have his mostaccioli at least once a day.

like it. With shades of KC and the Sunshine Band in the back of his mind, you know Dino out of Las Vegas used to listen to them. He's up 8 more to number 27. We got one of Tiffany's biggest fans with his own smash hit coming up. This is Rick Dees. If you'd like to write, we'd love to hear from you. Our address is Box 196, Hollywood, California, 90078. That's Box 196, Hollywood, California, 90078. If you want us to do a request maybe for you, if you want to ask any questions about the music,

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5: A lot of movie fans are going to their favorite film this weekend all over the U.S. How much does the average ticket cost across the country? We checked. It's gone up a bit this weekend to $5.25 in the U.S. on the average for a movie ticket. What country has the most expensive tickets? Japan, at an average cost of $11.34 per ticket to go to a movie for an adult. Ooh. Mexico has the least expensive ticket. It is 39 cents for a movie ticket in Mexico this weekend. Of course, they're showing Son of Flubber. Elvis Costello, here's number 26.

Elvis Costello, who told us, "I love Tiffany." Well, well. He and Veronica at number 26 for the second week, and Rick Dees at number 25 on the weekly Top 40 Countdown, Cinderella and Coming Home.

Cinderella. Down 4 to number 25 on the countdown, and they are doing a hot concert this weekend in Pelham, Alabama. Have a great time if you got tickets. Let's keep it up. Number 24, Michael Morales and the Love Question Everywhere this weekend.

0: Who do you give your love to? It's got to be somebody. I can feel different vibes. Michael Morales, who got his start winning a songwriting contest in his hometown of San Antonio. Michael's up to number 24, up 6 from last weekend. Rick Dees and the Hits. And what happened to Michael Damian, who did a great job last weekend? I got to say, let's give him a hand.
1: Yeah, Michael.
0: I didn't get a chance to ask Michael Damian, who co-hosted the countdown with us last weekend, what happened to him at age 17 that changed his life forever. But we found out through our spies, and we'll tell you right after this.
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0: He was 17 years old, and what one thing changed Michael Damian's life forever? Oxy 5. No. Actually, it was the successful soap opera, and of course, he's still on it. It's Michael Damian playing the role of Danny Romolotti, who kind of mirrors his own career as a singer and a songwriter and everything else, a rock and roller. This is the first song ever to go to number one for Michael Damian, Rock On.

Michael Damian, down 10 to number 23 on the weekly top 40. And rock on. Let's keep up the hit music. And just for you, a weekly top 40 extra from Debbie Gibson. No.

Debbie Gibson. And what happens when there's no more rhyme? Another broken heart song from Debbie that's going up fast. A weekly top 40 extra by request. And Rick D's back to counting them down. Number 22, the sizzling summertime wouldn't be the same without the Bangles. And be

0: slowly they creep, inching up the countdown. They're up one more this weekend at number 22. Susanna Hoffs does not do the lead vocals. That's the first one they've had without her on lead vocals for the Bengals. That is Debbie Peterson. And this is Rick Dees. And what does Cyndi Lauper and Rod Stewart doing together in Gay Paris this weekend? We'll investigate that coming up.
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6: BBC News with Danielle Jaworowiecka. President Trump has concluded a meeting with his advisers on whether to agree a deal with Iran to extend the ceasefire without announcing a decision. A White House official said Mr. Trump would only make an agreement that satisfied his red lines. Our correspondent, Hashayar Jonedi, says major differences remain between Tehran and Washington.
7: The U.S. wants the straits to be open. They want to extract the uranium, highly enriched uranium from Iran and take it outside of the country to dilute and destroy it. And they want Iran to stop enrichment. And Iran has its own points. Iran wants an immediate access to its blocked assets in foreign banks. It needs the cash. They need it very badly currently. They're running out of money. And they also want the lifting of the blockade, as well as lifting all U.S. sanctions.
6: The head of the World Health Organization, who's in the Democratic Republic of Congo, is due to travel to the northeastern province of Ituri, the center of the current Ebola outbreak. Tedros Adhanom Ghebreyesus aims to spearhead efforts to contain the virus. Since the outbreak was declared 2 weeks ago, there have been more than 1,000 suspected cases and more than 240 deaths. Scientists have carried out a large-scale international trial of a DNA test that can distinguish between breast cancer patients who need chemotherapy and those who do not. The results suggest millions of women could safely avoid chemotherapy, sparing them its toxic side effects. The study involved more than 4,000 patients. Bernadette Kehoe reports.
8: This study, led by University College London, followed more than 4,000 newly diagnosed patients over the age of 40 in the UK, Norway, Sweden, Australia, New Zealand, and Thailand. The activity of genes involved in breast cancer growth was tested. It found that those with a low score could be treated safely with hormone therapy alone. Chemotherapy is regularly offered to people with early-stage breast cancer that has spread to the nearby lymph nodes, but it comes with significant side effects.
6: A US school district has secured a $27 million settlement from major social media companies after claiming their platforms fueled a student mental health crisis. Breathitt County in Kentucky had been poised to be the first school district to seek compensation from Meta at trial. Here's Lily Jamali.
9: Sources familiar with the deal, which was announced last week, say Meta paid $9 million to settle the case. They were the last company planning to contest the school district's allegations that social media apps created a mental health crisis. Breathitt County School District had sued for a total of $60 million from not just Meta, but TikTok, Snap, and YouTube. After settling the cases, it will get just under half that. The companies have denied the allegations and say they take steps to keep young users safe.
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10: This has been the BBC, live from London.
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0: There's a huge concert going on this weekend in Paris. Rocking on stage is George Michael, Rod Stewart, Cyndi Lauper, Stevie Wonder, Tracy Chapman, Elvis Costello. It's a 12-hour marathon concert. Tickets are hard to find, and all the money goes to UNICEF. So you might be listening right now in one of 50 countries getting this concert live. Here's number 21, Rod himself, and I'm sure he's going to do this song, Crazy About Her.

The fastest climbing song on the weekly Top 40 Countdown. It's Bon Jovi and Lay Your Hands on Me. Up 16. That's number 20. This is number 19. Rock's Shirley MacLaine is what they call Stevie Nicks. Room's on Fire.

0: and you wonder where Tiffany got her voice. Is she influenced by Stevie Nicks or what? Stevie's up six more, number 19 from the album The Other Side of the Mirror. And that's Rooms on Fire, which debuted, started out at number 3 in England this week. Congratulations, Stevie. How did the Hell's Angels help the Doobie Brothers get started? The true story is coming up. Is that Jackie? Could be Jackie. Jackie the Joke Man is what he calls himself. He's listening to the countdown in New York right now, or New Jersey. He's got lean-tos in both New York and New Jersey. He's also got a video airing this month starting on Monday on the Playboy channel. And the Playboy Comedy Theater with Jackie. Are you still there?
1: A guy's drowning. Yeah. The lifeguard swims out, drags him in, puts him on the edge of the shore, and starts pumping his arms. Yeah. Mm-hmm. Water starts coming out of his mouth. Yeah. The lifeguard keeps pumping. Mm-hmm. Here comes more water. Mm-hmm. He keeps pumping. Yeah. Here comes fish and seaweed and clams. Another guy comes along and says, "Hey, you better get that guy's rear end out of the water. You're going to empty the ocean."
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0: 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Here's number 18, Tom

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1: Tom Petty takes that cigarette out of his mouth just long enough to sing, "I won't back down." 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

Love and Rockets. An amazing jump for that one this weekend. They're up 15 to number 17. And if you happen to be in Tampa, Florida this weekend, they're going to be in concert. This is Rick Dees and the group that held their first rehearsals in a house owned by Hell's Angels. They got out of the house alive, but were severely tattooed. The Doobie Brothers and the Doctor.

0: Ooh, yes, they call that the China Grove sound. It's the Doobie Brothers, and music is the doctor. Up four more to number 16 this weekend. We've got some great music for you coming up. Also, the group that communicates between members telepathically, and they say they can prove it. And our weekly Top 40 request line is ringing all over the place. Yeah.
1: Rick, how you doing? It's the boss.
0: Well, hi, boss.
1: Yeah. Listen, I just called to Hang on a second.
0: Oh, yeah.
1: Hey, honey, I'm asking him. I'm inviting him. Will you give me a minute, please?
0: Yeah.
1: Rick, how you doing? Listen, you know, the wife has been telling me that we've never had you out to the summer house. We've never had you out, have we?
0: Well, boss, no.
1: Ah, Rick! Yeah. You love it, man. I'm telling you, we go yachting, we go fishing. I tell you, man, those trout are 4 feet long and fat as elephants. I'm telling you, man. We barbecue these things, and we have a great time at the summer house. And we've never

0: Monday. We're doing it Monday. We're having everybody over Monday. You probably can't make it Monday, can you?
1: You know, you won't believe this, but a lot of times I'm free on Monday again.
0: Hey, don't you work for a living? What the hell am I paying you for? Listen, you stop worrying about summer houses and weekends away and vacations and get your butt back to work or you're fired.
1: I do.
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1: Now, this is strange, but it is true. These two guys, Chris Duffy and Phil Cilia, the singers on Waterfront, say they've been together so many years they can now communicate telepathically. In fact, so strong is their power, they say that they are visualizing the number one for this song. Too bad there's a five after the one this week.

Cry. That's Waterfront, and they're down to number 15. They dropped 6 this week, yeah. Rick Dees and nothing but hit music on the weekly Top 40. This is the first group ever with 4 top 10 hits out of the same debut album. Exposé at number 14.

Expose. Some hot ladies, mainly residing in southern Florida right now. Up 3 to number 14 with What You Don't Know. That was former Joya Bruno on lead vocals. Now she's joined the ranks of Cher and Tiffany and Madonna. She just goes by Joya. Or is it Bruno? No, it's Joya. Okay. Here's number 13. Bette Midler's got a big smash. The Wind Beneath My Wings.

0: Bette Midler, who is juggling two careers very well now. She has an exclusive deal with Touchstone Pictures, you know, the Disney outfit, and a movie hit she sings from Beaches at number 13, The Wind Beneath My Wings. This is Rick Dees counting them down for you on the Weekly Top 40. Thank you so much for the calls. Here's a toll-free request line for you, 742-5333. Just dial the usual 1-800 and then 742-5333. What did Natalie Cole steal from Anita Baker? We'll get into that coming up. Let's get on this phone and call Torrington, Wyoming. It's the Weekly Top 40 Challenge.
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1: Hi, Rick. How are you?
0: Well, I'm doing fine this weekend, Luann.
1: Great.
0: How's Torrington, Wyoming this weekend?
1: We're just great this weekend.
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1: Oh, yeah.
0: All right, this is it, the Weekly Top 40 Challenge. If you don't mind, name this mystery song. 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
1: Eternal Flame by the Bangles.
0: She's saying Eternal Flame by the Bangles. The judges have huddled. They are nodding a yes. A yes. You got it. She did it.
1: Thank you so much. Joe shocked.
0: Is that Joe?
1: That's my son.
0: Listen, Joe was nice enough to be on the challenge, too, so I'll tell you, I have something for him.
1: Oh, really?
0: Yes, tell him I have a crisp new $100 bill for Joe.
1: Oh, that's great.
0: And for you, a remote-controlled television, a VCR, and also from California, a basket of peaches, plums, and nectarines to snack on from those California summer fruit people.
1: Oh, that's so nice. Thank you so much.
0: Luann, it's a pleasure, and thank you for being on the Weekly Top 40 Challenge all over Wyoming.
1: Uh-huh.
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0: Flashback. 2 years ago this weekend, 1987, this was number one.

written by George Merrill and Shannon Rubicam, Boy Meets Girl, and taken all the way to the top by the gorgeous Whitney Houston. Now, back to 1989. This is number 12, Bobby Brown.

who last week came in from Las Vegas to his home in Los Angeles and started saying, wait a minute, I got to stop going there. I'm losing money. And thanks to some hits like this, he's still got some extra change in his pockets. Down 9 to number 12 with Every Little Step. Let's keep it up. This is number 11, one away from the top 10. And the lady who stole Anita Baker's bass player, Natalie Cole, and Miss You Like Crazy.

0: Michael, breathing down the neck of everybody in the top 10 and close at number 11. She's up three from last week with Miss You Like Crazy. Her choice to play the part of her dad, if they ever do a movie on Nat King Cole, will be George Benson. She says George is the one who's got the voice and the moves, and she thinks he'd be a great Nat King Cole. While we're talking about fathers, which rock star is looking for a surrogate father for her baby? Well, let's talk about that. Stay here.
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6: BBC News with Danielle Jałowiecka. The head of the World Health Organization, who's in the Democratic Republic of the Congo, is due to travel to the northeastern province of Ituri, the center of the current Ebola outbreak. Tedros Adhanom Ghebreyesus is aiming to spearhead efforts to contain the virus. Since the outbreak was declared 2 weeks ago, there have been more than 1,000 suspected cases and more than 240 deaths. Barbara Pletasha is in Nairobi.
7: This is an area that has seen armed conflict for decades. There are different armed groups operating there. It's basically has faced state neglect, frankly. Because of the conflict, about 1 million people in Ituri province alone are displaced, 100,000 or so in recent months because there's been more fighting recently. And these people are living in camps, very crowded camps with very poor hygiene. Some people are saying they don't even have soap in order to wash, which is a big part of the preventive measures for the conflict. So all of these things make it difficult to respond to an outbreak.
6: Scientists have carried out a large-scale international trial of a DNA test that can distinguish between breast cancer patients who need chemotherapy and those who do not. The results suggest millions of women could safely avoid chemotherapy, sparing them its toxic side effects. The study involved more than 4,000 patients. Bernadette Keogh reports.
8: The activity of genes involved in breast cancer growth was tested. It found that those with a low score, more than two-thirds of participants, could be treated safely with hormone therapy alone. Chemotherapy is regularly offered to people with early-stage breast cancer that has spread to the nearby lymph nodes, but it comes with significant side effects, and clinicians are concerned it offers little benefit to those with the most common hormone-sensitive type of breast cancer.
6: The BBC has learned that Ukraine is using a new generation of AI-powered drones to step up its attacks on Russian targets. The operation has seen an increase in strikes against vehicles and logistical hubs in occupied southern Ukraine, which may disrupt supplies to the front line. The drones have been targeting vehicles as they move between Ukrainian cities along a major route linking Russia to Crimea. The US Defense Secretary Pete Hegseth has said the US is more than capable of restarting the war with Iran. He was speaking after President Trump met his advisers to decide whether to extend the current ceasefire. No decision has been announced. Mr. Hegseth was addressing the Shangri-La Defence Summit in Singapore.
9: We were in a cabinet meeting just a couple of days ago, and the president said, hey, it will be a great deal. And if Iran doesn't want to make a great deal that ensures they don't get a nuclear weapon, they can deal with the guy on my left. And he was pointing at the War Department. And we're serious about that. Our ability to recommence if necessary is, we are more than capable. Our stockpiles are more than suited for that.
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0: 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And
1: attention all men. Be the father of Cyndi Lauper's child.
0: Yes, Cyndi wants a baby, and she wants to raise the child all by herself with no husband in the way. Can you imagine the nightmare? Cindy's got one at number 10, and she's lusting for some guy at the end of that big ribbon of highway.

drove all night just to make love to you. 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This is Rick Dees at number 9 with Martika.

She's Marta Marrero, and now shortened to Martika for record labels. And she's from Hacienda Heights, California, very close to the Puente Hills Mall. Up six more. Number nine for the 20-year-old Southern Californian. That's Toy Soldiers. And this is number eight. Also, this happens to be the number one dance hit this weekend. Donna Summer knows that feeling. This time, I know it's for real.

0: How do you know it's real love? Donna Summer says she knows this time it's for real. In fact, Deborah and Michael, last year this time, knew it was for real so much they wanted the whole world to know. So they left Newhall, California, and decided to tie the knot at Magic Mountain, the theme park. But the difference is they did it on one of the world's largest roller coasters, Colossus. We had our weekly Top 40 microphones there and listened to the roller coaster wedding of 1 year ago today.
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12: 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Yeah.
0: On this date, 42 years ago in 1947, the first reported sighting of a UFO occurred. Kenneth Arnold baffled authorities when he reported a flying saucer hovering over Mount Rainier, Washington. It is, however, purely coincidental that Ozzy Osbourne was born exactly to that day 9 months later in Mount Rainier, Washington.

0: You've got to show it. You've got to express yourself. Madonna back in the top 10, a very familiar place for Lady M, and she's up 4 to number 7. Simply Red, why are they called this? Let me show you. Open the door, bring in Mick Hucknall. He is our lead vocalist and superstar celebrity visitor this weekend.
1: Yeah.
0: Yay.
2: How are you?
0: All right. Can we call you Red?
1: Yeah, you can call me what you want.
0: They do call you Red, don't they?
1: Yeah, it's been a nickname since I was a child, you know, so it veers between Red and Mick. That's about it.
0: Well,
1: Red Mick. Mick Red.
0: Congratulations on a smash. Do you play any instruments yourself?
1: I play guitar to write with, but I don't play anything on stage. I'm too shy. And besides, a guitar player's too good, he'd show me up.
0: What is your live show like? Give us a kind of a...
1: Oh, yeah. Well, to the people who can't come.
0: Right.
1: It's lively.
0: You wear costumes and stuff?
1: Costumes? What, swimming costumes?
0: You wear, well, this that you have, these aren't real clothes you have on now, are they? Oh, they are? Oh, no, I'm kidding.
1: No, we don't swim on stage. It's just normal clothes.
0: Uh-huh. Who's your favorite performer?
1: James Brown.
0: James, he loves you in prison there, baby.
3: Well, that's me, dog, but that's them there. I want that, but the people say.
0: This is influenced by James Brown right here. Mick Hucknall, thank you so much for being here from Simply Red. Going up the top 10 fast. If you don't know me by now, you will never, never know me.

0: It's getting to be an unmistakable voice, Mick Hucknall, our Simply Red in-studio visitor this weekend. And if you don't know me by now, Soulful Man, influenced by James Brown, is up 4 more to number 6 this weekend. Let's have another shot at the weekly Top 40 Challenge here, all right? All right. If you like Dennis Quaid, or you like Jerry Lee Lewis, or you like great movie openings, if you love the South, then it's all wrapped up into a neat little package for you and a guest. We want to fly you to Memphis, Tennessee, and pamper you at the Peabody Hotel for 2 nights, one of the world-class hotels in all of the U.S. And, of course, we'll take you to Graceland, home of Elvis, Mud Island, the Ducks Restaurant. You just get steeped in the South. You'll be getting on that plane out of Memphis saying,
1: Fly me back home. I like this place. I love Shelby County. I love everything about it. Colonel Parker, give everybody a Cadillac.
0: We want you to have fun. And you'll be invited to the big party premiere from Orion Pictures of Great Balls of Fire. How do you win all this? Simply identify this mystery motion picture from this scene.
2: Would you turn around, Mr. Sanger?
3: Excuse me.
2: Just turn around and face the back of the courtroom, please. Mr. Sanger, could you tell me what color my hair is?
3: Brown.
2: Does my hair look brown to you?
3: You asked me what color your hair was. I thought you wanted the real color.
2: You're very observant.
0: All right, now, what is the name of that movie? Of course, you know that Cher, but what is the name of the movie? If you know, put the answer down on a postcard and be sure to include your name as well as your address and your daytime telephone number. Mail it to me, if you would. 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

Buffalo Stance, that's Nina Cherry, who's going to be here next week live on the Weekly Top 40. The number one dance song from last week is down one to number five this week. Let's keep it up. Milli Vanilli with Rob Pilatus, and he told our D's Sleaze Spies that his first love was when he was 13 and she was 24, and it worked out nice. Baby, don't forget my number.

0: Millie Vanilli. Up two more to number four on the weekly top 40. Baby, don't forget my number. Let's see what's going on all over the world right now. The number one song in the UK this weekend, Sealed with a Kiss by Jason Donovan. Number one in Japan, Come Home with Me, Baby, Dead or Alive. Number one in Australia, Eternal Flame by the Bangles. And number one in Canada this weekend, Forever Your Girl by Paula Abdul. Rick Dees and the number one hit here all over the U.S. right after this.
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0: Can you feel it? We got some great music all over the place. 9 weeks of concerts going underway at the Aspen Music Festival. And this is number 3 from F1.

fine young cannibals go up four more. Number three with a hot little CD. This is Rick Dees. Let's get into it. The second most popular song all over the U.S. I'll be loving you forever. New Kids on the Block.

There they are, the first teen group to have a number one song since the Osmonds did it 18 years ago today. They had One Bad Apple back in 1971. Now the new kids on the block have dropped one from last week down to number two. They're going to be on stage tonight at the Redwood Amphitheater in Santa Clara, California. And yes, Tiffany will be on stage with the new kids, number one. And it's a brand new number one. Next.

There are certain artists who have never made it to number one in their entire career. The Pointer Sisters, Eurythmics, Tina Turner, none have ever had a number one hit. According to Radio and Records magazine, for a while, this guy wondered, will I ever make it to number one? I've been number two so many times, but finally, this weekend, a breakthrough. Number one, Richard Marx.

0: up until I'm satisfied. Richard Marx goes up one to finally land his first number one hit. He and his wife, Cynthia Rhodes, we found out from our D's Sleaze Spies, are walking to Michael's restaurant in Los Feliz, having the Caesar salad and celebrating being number one, because it doesn't happen very often. Congratulations, Mr. and Mrs. Marx, and congratulations to you. You found the place for the hits. The Weekly Top 40, produced by Paul Joseph, written by Lon Whalen, Monty Adam, Danny Lemos, research from Leo Quinones Jr. What an engineer, Nick. What am I doing? Bestudo. Reggie Collins on the team with, of course, Pete Colburn, Madeline Minch, Stephanie Harper, Linda Sanchez, Dennis Clark, Wally Clark, Bob Meyerowitz, and the whole DIR radio staff. They know how to get a show together. God bless you. You deserve it.
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6: BBC News with Danielle Jawowiecka. The head of the World Health Organization, who's in the Democratic Republic of the Congo, is due to travel to the remote northeastern province of Ituri, the center of the current Ebola outbreak. Tedros Adhanom Ghebreyesus is spearheading efforts to contain the virus, of which there have been over 1,000 suspected cases. Our Africa correspondent Barbara Plet-Asher reports.
7: Dr. Tedros met international partners in Kinshasa when he arrived, discussing how to build up and coordinate the response to the Ebola outbreak with the Congolese government. Now he is visiting the epicenter to see the situation for himself. He has warned that there are many challenges because it's a rare virus with no vaccine and because the remote area is plagued by conflict and mass displacement, which helps spread the disease. The WHO says testing capacity has improved. Tons of medical aid is also arriving, and there's some progress on building treatment centers, but there's much more to do before the virus is contained.
6: Scientists have carried out a large-scale international trial of a DNA test that can distinguish between breast cancer patients who need chemotherapy and those who do not. The results suggest millions of women could safely avoid chemotherapy, sparing them its toxic side effects, instead being safely treated with hormone therapy alone. The BBC has learned that Ukraine is using a new generation of AI-powered drones to step up its attacks on Russian targets. They've been striking logistical targets in occupied southern Ukraine, which may disrupt supplies to the front line. Paul Brown reports.
8: Footage released by pro-Ukrainian social media channels shows multiple strikes on vehicles between the cities of Mariupol and Melitopol. The aftermath of these attacks has also been captured on video by motorists as they pass scattered wreckage on the roadside. Analysts say the operation is making use of Ukraine's Hornet drone, an AI-enabled unmanned aerial vehicle, or UAV, which has been trained using thousands of hours of video to identify Russian military targets. Experts told us that the Hornet has a 150-kilometer range and packs more than enough explosive to take out non-armored vehicles.
6: The US Defense Secretary Pete Hegseth has said the US is more than capable of restarting the war with Iran. He was speaking after President Trump met his advisers to decide whether to extend the current ceasefire. Addressing a defense summit in Singapore, Mr. Hegseth also urged Asian states to ramp up military spending to counter China's growing power. From there, Saranjana Tiwari reports.
9: Speaking at the Shangri-La dialogue, Mr. Hegseth had both warnings and reassurance. No state, including China, can impose hegemony on Asia, he said, without unraveling the regional balance of power. But he did say that ties with Beijing are better than they've been in many years, with more military-to-military communication. Significantly, he said, future arms sales to Taiwan will rest with President Trump personally.
6: World news from the BBC. The United States military has carried out another strike on a boat in the Eastern Pacific, the third attack this week. U.S. Southern Command said three people were killed. It accused the vessel of engaging in drug trafficking. No evidence was provided. Video showed the boat being engulfed by a massive fireball. More than 200 people have been killed since the U.S. began targeting boats in the region in September. The legality of the strikes have been repeatedly questioned, as they appear to target civilians posing no immediate threat. Rescuers in Laos have pulled four more people from a flooded cave complex where they'd become trapped. Another was freed yesterday. Two people are still missing. Earlier this week, specialist divers found the men alive inside a narrow tunnel which they'd entered looking for gold. They were trapped by flash flooding which blocked their way out. Russia is stepping up its pressure on the Armenian Prime Minister Nikol Pashinyan ahead of general elections next weekend. Moscow has recalled its ambassador for consultations over Armenia's growing ties with the European Union. On Friday, President Putin urged Mr. Pashinyan to hold a referendum on joining the EU, saying Armenia needed to decide between the EU and remaining part of the Russian-led Eurasian Economic Union. The Spanish tennis legend Rafael Nadal has said he spent nearly all of his career in pain. Nadal broke his left foot during his Madrid Open final victory in 2005. He told the BBC World Service that foot injury started his problems and it meant tennis became a race against time.
10: After 2005, due to my injury on my foot, I was playing all my career with limitation, with a chronic injury. The origin of all my problems in my body, I think, are the foot. And because of that, I had to stay over positive and to try to find a way always to be on court again.
6: And that's the latest BBC News.
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0: The World Cup 2026 is around the corner. First match is kicking off on the 11th of June. Can you believe it's here already? And here on Surf Radio, we will be with you every step of the way. We're running a fantastic competition that you absolutely have to be a part of. 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And the prizes get bigger and bigger as we get to the finals. 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
4: BBC News with Danielle Jaworzyńska. The head of the World Health Organization, who's in the Democratic Republic of the Congo, is due to travel to the northeastern province of Ituri, the center of the current Ebola outbreak. Tedros Adhanom Ghebreyesus is spearheading efforts to contain the virus. Since the outbreak was declared 2 weeks ago, there have been more than 1,000 suspected cases and more than 240 deaths. Barbara Plesasha is in Nairobi.
5: This is the 17th Ebola outbreak in Congo, so there's a lot of experience and expertise around it, but the global health system has changed since the last one. There's been a cut in global aid. The U.S. has pulled out of the WHO. It's dismantled its U.S. Aid Development Agency. Now it is involved, but not in the same way that it was before, and all of this has also hampered the response, especially health officials say the surveillance capacity, which is one of the reasons why the outbreak has went on undetected for some time.
4: Scientists have carried out a large-scale international trial of a DNA test that can distinguish between breast cancer patients who need chemotherapy and those who do not. The results suggest millions of women could safely avoid chemotherapy, sparing them its toxic side effects. The United States, Britain, and Australia have announced they're working together to develop undersea drones. The US Defense Secretary Pete Hegseth said the project would deliver a range of adaptable multi-mission craft. His British counterpart, John Healey, said they would comprise both sensors and weapons. The three countries formed a defense pact called AUKUS in 2021 to counter China's growing influence in the Asia-Pacific region. Our correspondent, Saranjana Tiwari, is in Singapore, where the project was announced.
6: The AUKUS strategic alliance was announced some time ago, and our understanding was it was going to be those nuclear submarines that were built in the UK and provided to Australia. But after this meeting, we do understand that now the alliance is looking at unmanned underwater vehicles, essentially underwater drones, to be supplied as part of the project as well.
4: The US Defense Secretary Pete Hegseth has also said the US is more than capable of restarting the war with Iran. He was speaking after President Trump met his advisers to decide whether to extend the current ceasefire. No decision has been announced. Mr. Hegseth was addressing the Shangri-La Defense Summit.
7: We were in a cabinet meeting just a couple of days ago, and the president said, hey, it will be a great deal. And if Iran doesn't want to make a great deal that ensures they don't get a nuclear weapon, they can deal with the guy on my left. And he was pointing at the War Department, and we're serious about that. Our ability to recommence if necessary is, we are more than capable. Our stockpiles are more than suited for that.
4: You're listening to the latest world news from the BBC. The United States military has carried out another deadly strike on a boat in the Eastern Pacific, the third attack this week. Some 200 people have been killed since the US began targeting vessels in the region that it accuses of drug trafficking. In this latest case, it gave no evidence of that. Here's Electra Naismith.
8: US Southern Command posted video of the attack showing the boat exploding into a massive fireball. It said three people were killed, describing them as narco-terrorists. The US began Operation Southern Spear in September, targeting what it says are transnational criminal networks. But there's been no evidence that it's criminals coming under attack. Democratic and some Republican lawmakers, as well as retired military officials and war experts, have all questioned the legality of the strikes, which often appear to target civilians posing no immediate threat.
4: Russia is stepping up its pressure on the Armenian Prime Minister Nikol Pashinyan ahead of elections next weekend. Moscow has recalled its ambassador for consultations over Armenia's growing ties with Brussels. On Friday, President Putin urged Mr. Pashinyan to hold a referendum on joining the EU, saying Armenia needed to decide between that and remaining part of the Russian-led Eurasian Economic Union. Israel has issued new evacuation orders to seven villages in southern Lebanon. Smoke has been seen rising in the area. The orders followed Hezbollah firing rockets into northern Israel overnight. Israel says they caused damage but no casualties. The Champions League holders Paris Saint-Germain are preparing to defend their title against Arsenal in the final of Europe's showpiece football competition. PSG start the match in Budapest, having lifted France's Ligue 1 trophy for the 12th time in 14 years. Arsenal are fresh from their first English Premier League title in over two decades. The London club face a mammoth task against a formidable PSG side. BBC News.
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2: BBC News with Danielle Jaworowiecka. The head of the World Health Organization, who's in the Democratic Republic of the Congo, has arrived in the northeastern province of Ituri, the center of the current Ebola outbreak. Tedros Adhanom Ghebreyesus is spearheading efforts to contain the virus, of which there have been over 1,000 suspected cases. Earlier, he visited the capital Kinshasa. Our Africa correspondent Barbara Platasha reports.
3: Dr. Tedros met international partners in Kinshasa when he arrived, discussing how to build up and coordinate the response to the Ebola outbreak with the Congolese government. Now he is visiting the epicenter to see the situation for himself. He has warned that there are many challenges because it's a rare virus with no vaccine and because the remote area is plagued by conflict and mass displacement, which helps spread the disease. The WHO says testing capacity has improved. Tons of medical aid is also arriving, and there's some progress on building treatment centers, but there's much more to do before the virus is contained.
2: Russia is stepping up its pressure on the Armenian Prime Minister, Nikol Pashinyan, ahead of general elections next weekend. Moscow has recalled its ambassador for consultations over Armenia's growing ties with the European Union. Warren Bull reports.
4: Nikol Pashinyan came to power in the former Soviet Republic in a populist revolution in 2018 and in recent years has been making diplomatic overtures towards Brussels. Russia's foreign ministry says this rapprochement is undermining cooperation within the Russian-led Eurasian Economic Union. On Friday, Vladimir Putin said Armenia needed to hold a referendum on which regional bloc it wanted to be in as soon as possible. Ominously, he said what he called the Ukraine scenario had begun with the government in Kyiv trying to join the EU.
2: The United States, Britain and Australia have announced they're working together to develop undersea drones. The three countries formed a defence pact called AUKUS in 2021 to counter China's growing influence in the Asia-Pacific region. Speaking at the key Asian defence summit, the Shangri-La Dialogue in Singapore, the US Defence Secretary Pete Hegseth urged Asian allies to ramp up military spending to counter China's growing power.
5: What we seek and what the president has constantly articulated is a genuinely stable equilibrium that works for Americans as well as our ally, a favorable but durable balance of power in which no state, including China, can impose its hegemony and hold the security or prosperity of our nation and our allies in question.
2: The United States military has carried out another strike on a boat in the Eastern Pacific, the third attack this week. U.S. Southern Command said three people were killed. It accused the vessel of engaging in drug trafficking. No evidence was provided. Video showed the boat engulfed by a massive fireball. World News from the BBC. Israel has issued new evacuation orders to seven villages in southern Lebanon. Smoke has since been seen rising in the area. The orders followed Hezbollah firing rockets into northern Israel, which Israel said caused damage but no casualties. Its own offensive has killed dozens of people in recent days. On Thursday, the Lebanese Prime Minister said Israeli orders for residents to evacuate large swathes of land amounted to collective punishment. Rescuers in Laos have pulled four more people from a flooded cave complex where they'd become trapped. Another was freed yesterday. Two people are still missing. Earlier this week, specialist divers found the men alive inside a narrow tunnel which they'd entered looking for gold. They were trapped after heavy rain triggered flash flooding which blocked their way out. One of the main road links between northern and southern Europe has been closed ahead of a planned protest. The Austrian authorities have shut the Brenner Pass, a key road through the Alps connecting Austria and Italy. Demonstrators were planning to block the road in a protest against huge increases in traffic along it. The number of freight vehicles using the road has grown by 40% since 2010. In football, the Champions League holders Paris Saint-Germain are preparing to defend their title against Arsenal in the final of Europe's showpiece football competition. Nesta McGregor is following the build-up in Budapest.
6: It should be a fascinating clash of styles. We've got PSG and their attacking brilliance taking on Arsenal and their watertight defence. Remember, PSG beat Arsenal in the semi-final stages last year as well, which adds another layer to this fascinating context. Arsenal are already Premier League champions. Remember, they're trying to win this competition for the first time. A game for some that's too close to call. Let's just hope it's a match worthy of the occasion.
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4: BBC News with Danielle Jaworzyńska. The medical charity MSF has warned that Ebola is spreading in the Democratic Republic of Congo at a deeply alarming rate. There have been more than 1,000 suspected cases since the outbreak was declared 2 weeks ago and over 240 deaths. The head of the World Health Organization, Tedros Adhanom Ghebreyesus, has travelled to the Congolese province of Ituri to oversee efforts to contain the virus. Here's our Africa correspondent, Barbara Platt-Usher.
5: One of the things he said all along is that he wants to show solidarity and support the morale of people who are on the ground, the people who are victims of the outbreak and who could become victims of the outbreak, but also the health response there. So that is one of the reasons he has gone. But from a practical point of view, he has gone to see what the conditions actually are. So he is there to coordinate and reinforce the efforts underway and also to send a message to the people of that province, the epicenter of the outbreak, that they are not alone.
4: The United States, Britain and Australia have announced they're working together to develop undersea drones. The three countries formed a defence pact called AUKUS in 2021 to counter China's growing influence in the Asia-Pacific region. The US Defence Secretary Peter Hegseth explained what types of crafts the collaboration would result in.
6: The signature project will deliver a suite of highly adaptable, multi-mission UUV payloads designed to support undersea operations and maintain our collective advantage in the maritime domain.
4: Mr. Hegseth has also said the US is more than capable of restarting the war with Iran. He was speaking in Singapore after President Trump met his advisers to decide whether to extend the current ceasefire. No decision has been announced. Mr. Hegseth urged Asian states to ramp up military spending to counter China's growing power, but he added that ties with Beijing are better than they've been in many years. On US arms sales to Taiwan, he said the decision rests with President Trump personally. The US military has carried out another deadly strike on a boat in the Eastern Pacific, the third attack this week. Some 200 people have been killed since the US began targeting vessels in the region that it accuses of drug trafficking. In this latest case, it gave no evidence of that. Here's Electra Naismith.
7: US Southern Command posted video of the attack showing the boat exploding into a massive fireball. It said three people were killed, describing them as narco-terrorists. The US began Operation Southern Spear in September, targeting what it says are transnational criminal networks. But there's been no evidence that it's criminals coming under attack. Democratic and some Republican lawmakers, as well as retired military officials and war experts, have all questioned the legality of the strikes, which often appear to target civilians posing no immediate threat.
4: Electra Naismith reporting. 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Russia.
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1: Every week we feature the music from a mystery year. 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

The World Cup 2026 is around the corner. 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And the prizes get bigger and bigger as we get to the finals. 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
4: BBC News with Danielle Jaworzyńska. The medical charity Médecins Sans Frontières has warned that Ebola is spreading in the Democratic Republic of Congo at a deeply alarming rate. There have been more than 1,000 suspected cases since the outbreak was declared 2 weeks ago and over 240 deaths. Rory Gallimore reports.
5: MSF's deputy director said no other Ebola outbreak had ever registered so many infections at such an early stage. Alan Gonzalez also warned that limited testing capacity meant no one really knew the true scale of the problem. Poor roads, international aid cuts, and decades of conflict in the east of the DRC are further complicating efforts to contain the virus. The head of the World Health Organization, Tedros Adhanom Ghebreyesus, has travelled to the centre of the outbreak, Ituri province. He has stressed the importance of earning local people's trust. Misinformation has led to attacks on health centres by families trying to reclaim their loved ones' bodies.
4: The United States, Britain and Australia have announced they're working together to develop undersea drones. The US Defense Secretary Pete Hegseth said the project would deliver a range of adaptable multi-mission craft. Mr. Hegseth has also said the US is more than capable of restarting the war with Iran. He was speaking in Singapore, where he also urged Asian states to ramp up military spending to counter China's growing power. In response to a question, Mr. Hegseth said that New Zealand was freeloading, as he didn't consider its defence spending of 2% to be enough. The New Zealand Defence Minister, Chris Penk, rejected the accusation, pointing out it was doubling its defence expenditure from 1%.
6: New Zealand's making its own decisions, but we're doing the thing that they're asking to do, but we're doing it because it makes sense for us. And it makes sense for our Pacific cousins, and it makes sense for us to do in concert with our Australian ally.
4: The US military has carried out another strike on a boat in the Eastern Pacific, the third this week. US Southern Command said three people were killed. It accused the vessel of engaging in drug trafficking. No evidence was provided. Video showed the boat engulfed by fire. Russia is stepping up its pressure on the Armenian Prime Minister Nikol Pashinyan ahead of general elections next weekend. Moscow has recalled its ambassador for consultations over Armenia's growing ties with the European Union. Warren Bull reports.
7: Nikol Pashinyan came to power in the former Soviet Republic in a populist revolution in 2018 and in recent years has been making diplomatic overtures towards Brussels. Russia's foreign ministry says this rapprochement is undermining cooperation within the Russian-led Eurasian Economic Union. On Friday, Vladimir Putin said Armenia needed to hold a referendum on which regional bloc it wanted to be in as soon as possible. Ominously, he said what he called the Ukraine scenario had begun with the government in Kyiv trying to join the EU.
4: World news from the BBC. Rescuers.
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0: The World Cup 2026 is around the corner. First match is kicking off on the 11th of June. Can you believe it's here already? And here on Surf Radio, we will be with you every step of the way. We're running a fantastic competition that you absolutely have to be a part of. 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So head on over to our Facebook page and you will see our pinned post is the World Cup 2026 competition. 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And the prizes get bigger and bigger as we get to the finals. 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
4: BBC News with Sue Montgomery. The medical charity Médecins Sans Frontières has warned that Ebola is spreading in the Democratic Republic of Congo at a deeply alarming rate. Its deputy director said no other outbreak of the disease had ever registered so many cases at such an early stage. The head of the World Health Organization has travelled to Ituri province. Our correspondent Emery Makomeno, who's also there, says Ituri has registered 90% of the fatalities believed linked to this outbreak.
5: This is the day 15 since the declaration of the Budubungyo Ebola virus in the country, and the response is gradually scaling up. But in 2 weeks, we've seen the number of confirmed cases grow and also, unfortunately, the number of dead. Authorities believe it is still too early into the response to stabilize the situation, but local and international efforts are being mobilized to contain this virus, which has reached three provinces.
4: The United States, Britain and Australia, which formed a defense pact called AUKUS to counter China's influence in the Pacific region, have announced they're working together to develop undersea drones. The British Defense Secretary, John Healey, said the craft being delivered would comprise both sensors and weapons.
6: Make no mistake, this is a big step forward. It's a breakthrough that has not been achieved in the AUKUS partnership before now. And for us, AUKUS means new advanced technology, it means the world's most advanced submarines, and it means new jobs back at home.
4: Russia is stepping up its pressure on the Armenian Prime Minister Nikol Pashinyan ahead of elections next weekend. Moscow has recalled its ambassador for consultations over Armenia's growing ties with Brussels. On Friday, President Putin urged Mr. Pashinyan to hold a referendum on joining the EU, saying Armenia needed to decide between that and remaining part of the Russian-led Eurasian Economic Union. The United States military has carried out another deadly strike on a boat in the Eastern Pacific, the third attack this week. Some 200 people have been killed since the US began targeting vessels in the region that it accuses of drug trafficking. Here's Elettra Naismith.
7: US Southern Command posted video of the attack showing the boat exploding into a massive fireball. It said three people were killed, describing them as narco-terrorists. The US began Operation Southern Spear in September, targeting what it says are transnational criminal networks, but there's been no evidence that it's criminals coming under attack. Democratic and some Republican lawmakers, as well as retired military officials and war experts, have all questioned the legality of the strikes, which often appear to target civilians posing no immediate threat.
4: BBC News. Sri Lanka.
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The World Cup 2026 is around the corner. First match is kicking off on the 11th of June. 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

0: the way. 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
4: BBC News with Sue Montgomery. The medical charity Médecins Sans Frontières has warned that Ebola is spreading in the Democratic Republic of the Congo at a deeply alarming rate. There have been more than 1,000 suspected cases since the outbreak was declared 2 weeks ago, and over 240 deaths. The head of the World Health Organization, Tedros Adhanom Ghebreyesus, has travelled to the Congolese province of Ituri to oversee efforts to contain the virus.
5: The international community is involved under the leadership of the government of DRC. And at the same time, community ownership is important. That's why we're here, to discuss with the community, to see how the response is running, and if there are challenges, to help.
4: The United States, Britain and Australia have announced they are working together to develop undersea drones. The US Defense Secretary Pete Hegseth said the project would deliver a range of adaptable multi-mission craft. His British counterpart, John Healey, said they would comprise both sensors and weapons. The three countries formed a defense pact called AUKUS in 2021 to counter China's growing influence in the Asia-Pacific region. Russia is stepping up its pressure on the Armenian Prime Minister Nikol Pashinyan ahead of general elections next weekend. Moscow has recalled its ambassador for consultations over Armenia's growing ties with the European Union. Here's Warren Bull.
6: Nikol Pashinyan came to power in the former Soviet Republic in a populist revolution in 2018, and in recent years has been making diplomatic overtures towards Brussels. Russia's foreign ministry says this rapprochement is undermining cooperation within the Russian-led Eurasian Economic Union. On Friday, Vladimir Putin said Armenia needed to hold a referendum on which regional bloc it wanted to be in as soon as possible. Ominously, he said what he called the Ukraine scenario had begun with the government in Kyiv trying to join the EU.
4: Forensic experts in Kenya say they're having to use DNA tests to identify the victims of Thursday's deadly fire at a girls' boarding school. 16 children died. Here's Victor Kenani.
7: Only a few of the victims could be positively identified by family members, with the majority of the bodies badly burned in the blaze that swept through a school dormitory on Thursday. The tragedy has left families grappling with grief as they await the results of the DNA matching process that the government says could take a few weeks to conclude. Emotional scenes unfolded at a funeral home where relatives gathered for briefings from officials and sought answers about the fate of their loved ones. Police are continuing with investigations into the cause of the fire. 8 students at the school have been arrested on suspicion of arson.
4: BBC News. Sri Lanka's Buddhist authorities have suspended a senior monk accused of sexually abusing a girl in a case that has shocked the country. Local council of monks in the city of Kandy removed Pelegama Himarathana of his main ceremonial duties as custodian of 8 sacred sites in Sri Lanka. Lebanon says 2 of its soldiers have been seriously wounded in what it called a targeted strike by an Israeli drone in the southern town of Ebba. Israel has again been attacking targets in southern Lebanon after it told people in 7 villages to leave their homes. Hezbollah had fired rockets into northern Israel. Israel and the Lebanese government, though not Hezbollah, signed a ceasefire in the middle of April, but it has not been observed. Rescuers in Laos have pulled 4 more people from a flooded cave complex where they had become trapped Another was freed yesterday. This report from Sean Dilley.
8: The group of seven men entered the narrow caves on the 20th of May in search of gold. That same day, flash floods hit, trapping the explorers inside the caves, which extend deep underground. On Wednesday, a specialist dive team found five men huddled together, covered in mud, around 1,000 feet from the mouth of the cave. Rescue efforts have been complicated by challenging weather and further floods, but international teams continue to search for two men who are still missing.
4: The Champions League holders Paris Saint-Germain are preparing to defend their title against Arsenal in the final of Europe's showpiece football competition. PSG start the match in Budapest, having lifted France's Ligue 1 trophy for the 12th time in 14 years. Arsenal are fresh from their first English Premier League title in over two decades. The London club face a mammoth task against a formidable PSG side, one of the greatest in recent footballing memory. BBC News. This has been the BBC, live from London.
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0: The World Cup 2026 is around the corner. First match is kicking off on the 11th of June. Can you believe it's here already? And here on Surf Radio, we will be with you every step of the way. 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
4: First final contested by clubs from England and France. Not just in this competition, in any major European final. And Arsenal could make it a first clean sweep by English clubs of all three European trophies in the same season if they win it after the exploits of Aston Villa and Crystal Palace. And I'm delighted to say it is the first Champions League final to kick off at 6 o'clock local time, 5 o'clock in the UK on a Saturday night. I think that's an excellent decision. Well done, everyone. The teams are ready. The German referee, Daniel Siebert, is waiting to blow his whistle. An Arsenal kickoff, and it is tapped back by Miles Lewis-Skelly to Declan Rice, who knocks it up and volleys the ball high into the air above the centre circle. I'm not sure I've ever seen that before.
5: Have you not seen the John Smith advert, John? It's very much that. Get it up there, bang it up in the air. I mean, I have seen them do that this season recently before, actually.
4: I've not seen that.
5: Yeah, I have. I've seen it before. I can't remember what game it was.
4: I obviously wasn't with you.
5: No, and I think it is a sign of maybe the way that Arsenal are going to approach it. Obviously not like that all game, but they're going to play to their strengths. They have to. They want to win this game, they have to.
4: Arsenal win a free kick. Trossard, an early foul on him from Hakimi. And that is the news that Hakimi is fit for Paris Saint-Germain. So Safon off in goal. Hakimi, Marquinhos, Pacho and Nuno Mendes. Then João Neves, Vitinha and Fabian Ruiz with Désiré Doué on the right, Kvaratskhelia on the left and Dembélé through the middle. I'll run you through the Arsenal team in a moment. Again, but Arsenal have got this free kick. So first set piece. It's near the halfway line. It's way over on the left and Declan Rice strikes it. PSG keep a very high line. High ball headed into the area by Gabriel, but no one in a red and white shirt will get to that, and it just dribbles behind for a goal kick. So yes, if you haven't heard it, the big decisions, big calls by Mikel Arteta in this team. Raya in goal, 9 clean sheets in the Champions League this season. Arsenal, who have conceded the fewest goals in this competition, this campaign, PSG, who've scored the most. The back four, Mosquera, Saliba, Gabriel and Hincapié. Calafiori on the bench. He might have a slight injury concern. Then Rice, Odegaard and Lewis-Skelly in the midfield as Safonov has just kicked the ball straight out of play on the halfway line. And then Saka, Havertz and Trossard. Marquinhos passing it forward. Both teams in their first choice colours as well. The almost all dark blue of Paris Saint-Germain with the red and white trim as Marquinhos plays the ball out to Nuno Mendes, still inside his left back position, but of course he begins to bring it forward. Nuno Mendes step over from him, and then as he tried to give it over to the far side to Hakimi, it was cut out by Trossard. So this PSG team, it's actually just one change from the final in Munich last year. Donnarumma no longer at PSG, with Safonov now, the Russian in goal, having taken over as first choice from Chevalier during the course of this season. And it is PSG in possession. Magnificent winners of this competition in Munich 12 months ago when they demolished Inter. Great performance.
6: Can they do that again in another final 12 months later? You would think probably not, but whatever. It is still a daunting prospect, even for the new Premier League winners, to take on this Paris Saint-Germain team of Luis Enrique. PSG 0, Arsenal 0. You're listening to it with us on BBC Radio, live from the Puskas Arena on 5 Live and the World Service. Fabian Ruiz still inside his own half, then plays a little pass forward to João Neves, and then PSG go all the way back towards the edge of their penalty area. Fair to say, Matt Upson, PSG are enjoying a period of possession.
5: I think they're just feeling it out after that start from Arsenal. I can tell you Arsenal are going to unapologetically do what they need to do in this game to try and get it won. And PSG, I think, just putting their foot on the ball, just trying to feel it out, figure it out, see what's going to happen. It's been a very cagey start to the game, and one big piece of information for the listeners that I can't quite get used to is that Mikel Arteta isn't wearing grey trousers
6: anymore. No, he changed it. He didn't wear that. Last Sunday at Crystal Palace, he changed to what he's wearing today.
5: And I can't get used to it.
6: No. Well, it'll be a great relief for whoever does the washing in the Arteta.
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0: The World Cup 2026 is around the corner. First match is kicking off on the 11th of June. Can you believe it's here already? And here on Surf Radio, we will be with you every step of the way. 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
5: By his 511 top division goals, he scored another 84 goals on international level. And even this record was broken only by Cristiano Ronaldo at the Russia World Cup in 2018. And Ferenc Puskás was not only a goal scorer, but he assisted almost the same number of goals. Fans loved him, but he loved the fans and gave them everything.
6: So he played such an important role then in that great Hungarian team of the 1950s. The 6-3 win at Wembley in 1953 is still talked about today. So such an integral figure in that team then that was so successful.
5: Yeah, he was the captain, he was the leader, and he was the symbol of the great Hungarian team. Winning against England by 6-3, it was unbelievable.
7: And that's how it stays after the finish. By 6-3, Hungary, the most brilliant team ever to visit Britain, shatter the unbeaten home record England has held in 90 years of football.
5: From a small, poor country that lost two world wars, it was something very special. And the third goal scored by Ferenc Puskás, that very special dribble, the Puskás dribble.
8: It's a real beauty. Just watch the smart footwork by Puskás.
5: It was the symbol of the new era of football. Until that moment, England said that, okay, we invented football, we like play football, we can play on the highest level. But after this very symbolic game, that was not only a victory for Hungary, but it was a shock. After that, something new began.
6: What did Puskás mean to Hungary then with the success they were getting on the national stage?
5: I think for the smaller countries, sports and football is more important because you can show your value on the football field. Even like Hungary, after the First World War, you have no chance to have military or political or economy successes. But on the football field, you have the chance, even the smallest country have the chance to win David against Goliath, like Hungary against England. And in the 50s, that was a very dark and very sad period of the Hungarian history under the communist dictatorship. And after the two world wars, it was light for Hungarians, a chance to show that we are still existing and we an excellent nation.
6: Yes, once Puskás had made the move and was having great success with Real Madrid, with European Cup wins, in particular scoring four goals in that 1960 European Cup final victory. What was the feeling towards Puskás then and what he was achieving with Real Madrid back in Hungary?
5: We can say that this is a complete second career for him that could never happen without this shock of the revolution and of changing home and changing the countries. A fantastic 9-season period started with the 3 European Cup victories. Ferenc Puskás was Spanish top scorer 4 times, Spanish La Liga champion 5 times, and also won the Spanish Cup. And now to see that the Champions League final, the most important football game of Europe, will be played in Budapest and in the stadium, another chapter that the final will be in his stadium.
6: So Hungary's national stadium is named after its greatest footballing son. There's also the FIFA prize that bears his name, the Puskás Award, presented to the footballer adjudged to have scored the best goal each year. And 7 years ago, there was a special moment for the country when the Puskás Award was won by one of Hungary's own.
9: Hello, my name is Daniel Jori. In 2019, I win the Puskás Award. My teammate, he get one ball on the left side and he crossed the ball. I saw the cross. It was coming a little bit behind of me. And I was like, I have only one chance to score. And I try good.
6: Very good. Now that really powerful overhead strike you did then, did you practice that before? Had you done that before in training?
9: Yes, I practiced a lot of time when I was kid, was one.
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0: The World Cup 2026 is around the corner. First match is kicking off on the 11th of June. Can you believe it's here already? And here on Surf Radio, we will be with you every step of the way. We're running a fantastic competition that you absolutely have to be a part of. 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You don't know who you're going to get, but you're going to be cheering that team on because wins mean prizes. And the prizes get bigger and bigger as we get to the finals. 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
4: Arsenal, time running out now, 1-1 the score, ball headed away, comes out to Rice. Rice is able to angle a header to his left, to Gabriel. Gabriel, corner of the penalty area, Martinelli further out to the left. Martinelli's cross in, right footed to the back post, that's headed down and across the penalty area and then cleared away for PSG by Fabian Ruiz. Saliba is able to take possession back for Arsenal, gives it to Madueke. Now Timber out towards the right-hand side. Saliba curls one into the Paris Saint-Germain box, that's headed away by Marquinhos, and it's played on to Barcola, and Arsenal could be stretched here. Saliba's trying to get there, Barcola into the penalty area from the angle, shoots wide of the near post, trying to do a Havertz from early on in the match, but PSG's number 29 couldn't match Arsenal's number 29.
5: Well, I thought that was big trouble for a moment. I'd have to say well done, William Saliba. He does just enough. He's not going to get there, but he forces a touch from Barcola that shifts it onto his left foot and leaves him that Havertz-like angle, and is running at full steam. He doesn't compose himself and he gets it all wrong. Just enough pressure was applied at the right moment. That was very nearly end of the game.
4: Well, there is the whistle. 1-1 after 90 minutes and added time. And all of the players now come to the side of the pitch here. Water bottles will be required. I think man from Radio France, their commentator, I think he might need a lie down after that Barker
5: right.
4: Miss. I think he nearly blew a gasket. Anyway, he can have a rest and a think about things. And it is 1-1. Havertz with the early goal for Arsenal, but Dembele with the penalty. 1-1, and this dramatic Champions League final will go on for at least another half hour. Paris Saint-Germain 1, Arsenal 1. Steve.
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7: Yes, we've got more to come. Wherever you're listening around the world, it is Paris Saint-Germain 1, Arsenal 1. We're back on Sports World with extra time from Budapest after the latest BBC News with Eileen McHugh.
8: The medical charity Médecins Sans Frontières has warned that Ebola is spreading in the Democratic Republic of Congo at a deeply alarming rate. The head of the World Health Organization, Tedros Adhanom Ghebreyesus, is in the Congolese province of Ituri, where he says he wants to give help based on what local communities say they need. Forensic experts in Kenya say they're having to use DNA tests to identify the victims of Thursday's deadly fire at a girls' boarding school. 16 children died in the blaze. Most were so badly burned they couldn't be identified by family members. Sri Lanka's Buddhist authorities have suspended a senior monk accused of sexually abusing a girl. The local council of monks in the city of Kandy removed Palegama Hemirathana of his main ceremonial duties as custodian of 8 sacred sites. The Israeli military says more than 20 projectiles have been launched from Lebanon today, including a number of rocket barrages, as it expands its fight against Hezbollah. Donald Trump says he's considering cancelling a series of concerts celebrating the 250th anniversary of the United States. Instead, Mr. Trump said he could hold a rally in Washington next month after a growing number of musicians pulled out of the planned shows. Colombia's left-wing government has accused neighbouring Ecuador of deliberate interference in its presidential election, which takes place on Sunday. On Friday, Ecuador's president, Daniel Noboa, promised his ally, Colombia's main right-wing candidate, Abelardo de la Espriella, he would lift tariffs against Bogotá. And thousands of local residents have blocked the Brenner Pass, linking Austria and Italy, to protest against the growing amount of traffic using the transport corridor through the Alps. Demonstrators carried signs saying enough is enough as they called for measures to reduce the impact of excess traffic and pollution. That's the BBC News, and now it's back to Sports World and Lee James.
7: Eileen, thank you. It is the Champions League final from Budapest, where it is Paris Saint-Germain 1, Arsenal 1. Kai Havertz gave Arsenal the early lead after 6 minutes. The equaliser from the penalty spot from Ousmane Dembele on 65 minutes. And we are going into extra time. George Addo, there are opportunities for Paris Saint-Germain late on from Vitinho and Bradley Barcola shooting over the bar, but it was not to be. There was not to be a decisive late winner.
9: Yes, there is just not to be that. And definitely there's some more to go. At the moment, PSG are controlling the game. Fair to say that, even though Arsenal are gradually popping.
6: This has been the BBC live from London.
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The World Cup 2026 is around the corner. First match is kicking off on the 11th of June. Can you believe it's here already? And here on Surf Radio, we will be with you every step of the way. We're running a fantastic competition that you absolutely have to be a part of. 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Yes, you'll get one of the 48 teams in this year's World Cup, and you'll

0: 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And the prizes get bigger and bigger as we get to the finals. 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
5: There's no Champions League title for them yet. And PSG retain it. Two in a row for the French champions. And for Luis Enrique and his brilliant team, who can celebrate now as red flares go off all around the section with the PSG supporters down to our right. Paris Saint-Germain win it on penalties. Arsenal, 6 days after winning the Premier League title and lifting the trophy, desolate now in Budapest.
6: Well, it's just a cruel, cruel moment and a cruel blow for Gabriel, who's been an absolute tower of strength for Arsenal this season. What a player, what a contribution he's made to the club season. And for him to step up on his left foot and just blaze that over the crossbar. He went for power and he went for height as well, which is always carries that element of risk that you could go over the crossbar. It was a bold move from him to hit that kind of penalty the way he did, and it just didn't pay off. I'm looking at the replay now, he's way over the crossbar, and it has to happen to someone on the pitch. Steve said it beforehand, there's John Terry moments, and this one's in that category. A centre back again stepping up to take the penalty, couldn't convert. And what a difficult end to the game that is. Everything they've put out on that pitch this evening, Arsenal, both teams have, but Arsenal in particular have hung on to take this to penalties and haven't been able to see it over the line.
5: Two Champions League finals for Arsenal.
7: John Murray and Matthew Upson then, after it is victory for Paris Saint-Germain on penalties, beating Arsenal by 4-3. I'm just looking at two very different sides of emotions inside the stadium. But George Addo, let's start with the winners and the party scene that is going on for Paris Saint-Germain. They have done it again. They are in elite company now, back-to-back Champions League winners.
8: And it's very special for them, keeping in mind where they have come for or where they have come from, because the building process was pretty intense after letting go real superstars from Paris Saint-Germain. They had to start again. And to see themselves here winning it back-to-back is a huge moment. And I think at the moment, they have the bragging rights over Marseille, who won the Champions League first, the French club. It's going to be really, really big for PSG because they are almost there in terms of calling themselves, you know, by the Champions League metrics, the greatest club, you know, in France. So this is really huge for them. But for the game of football, Lee, I'm happy with the kind of build-up, the kind of work that has gone in for Luis Enrique. And I was saying before, I think that he's probably the most underrated, Champions-winning coach because of what he has done, what he did with Barcelona, what he's done with Paris Saint-Germain, and again, with power to add. They scored the most goals in the competition. They played the most attractive football in this final. They had the most possession and created the most chances. They deserve it.
7: And they are celebrating now. And Luis Enrique, who you're just talking about there, is having some moment in front of the PSG fans, dancing up and down, his arms extending into the air. Great scenes of jubilation from Paris Saint-Germain. And then you just look across on the other side of the pitch, of course. There are always two sides to this. And absolute despair from Arsenal. I saw Mikel Arteta consoling Aberici as one of those players to have missed his spot kick. We can hear the engraving going on now of Paris Saint-Germain's name going on to the European Cup trophy. And then, of course, Gabriel, brave enough to come up and take a penalty, a cruel blow for him after the incredible season he's had.
8: And that's the story there for Arsenal. I think that they've pushed, they've tried their best. They came to the final. They did give off what they were expected to. I know that it was a bit underwhelming in terms of the possession, the chances they created, but they made it to the penalty shootout. And at that point, it's anyone's game. So I just don't know, Lee, why penalty shootouts normally, you know, affects the players who have put in their all. And I thought at the beginning of the shootout, I said that somebody who has played so well in the game is actually going to miss it. It's really sad that it happened to be Gabriel, but it's the game of football and somebody had to win.
7: Yeah, that's the great drama. That's why we all enjoy it so much as well. Tears from some of those Arsenal supporters in Budapest tonight, but absolute unbridled joy for Paris Saint-Germain, who have won the Champions League for the second successive season. We will hear them lift the trophy. We'll have reaction for you from the Puskás.
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0: The World Cup 2026 is around the corner. First match is kicking off on the 11th of June. Can you believe it's here already? And here on Surf Radio, we will be with you every step of the way. 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You don't know who you're going to get, but you're going to be cheering that team on because wins mean prizes. 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
4: BBC News with Sue Montgomery. Paris Saint-Germain have retained the men's European Champions League title after the French champions beat Arsenal on penalties. The London club had taken the lead only minutes into the game, but PSG equalised from a penalty midway through the second half of regular time. The BBC's Pierre-Antoine Denis is in Paris.
5: This is insane. It went absolutely pandemonium when Paris was crowned champion. They've done it again, back-to-back winners. Only the second team in Europe to have done it in history. And one name, obviously, on everyone's head, Safonov, the goalkeeper of this Parisian team that has been absolutely amazing, saving these penalties to give Paris the win. This, in Paris, this is known as the Grand Boulevard. This is one of the main squares in Paris, the Boulevard Saint-Denis. And suddenly, the streets are erupting. People have been taking the streets by storm. It was such a nail-biting game.
4: The medical charity Médecins Sans Frontières, or Doctors Without Borders, has warned that Ebola is spreading in the Democratic Republic of Congo at a deeply alarming rate. The head of the WHO, Tedros Adhanom Ghebreyesus, is in the Congolese province of Ituri, as Barbara Plaitusher reports.
6: The UN's top health official went to see for himself the challenge of combating the current outbreak. One of his first stops was a laboratory that's been relocated to Bunia to speed up testing of samples from suspected Ebola patients. More than 1,000 suspected cases and over 200 suspected deaths have been reported in the past 2 weeks. The medical charity Doctors Without Borders says no other Ebola outbreak has ever registered so many cases at such an early stage. It urged a much more rapid scale-up of the response and improved access for humanitarian goods and workers.
4: The Israeli military says more than 20 projectiles have been launched from Lebanon today, including a number of rocket barrages, as it expands its fight against Hezbollah. The Lebanese health ministry says 16 people have been killed in the past day. Donald Trump has announced he's considering cancelling a series of concerts celebrating the 250th anniversary of the United States and replacing them with a single act himself. On social media, he claimed he drew larger audiences than Elvis in his prime. Tom Simons is in Washington with the latest.
7: Freedom 250 is the celebration of America's independence. And in the National Mall, the bit between the Lincoln Memorial and Congress, there is a huge amount of work going on to build a show space for an event. And 3 days ago, the American organizers announced a whole load of artists who would be taking part. But about half, if not more than half of them, have now pulled out. Donald Trump does not like to be crossed in this way. And his Truth Social post suggests that he will become the artist with a big rally speech that he wants to try to stage on Wednesday.
4: BBC News. Thousands of local residents have blocked the Brenner Pass, linking Austria and Italy, to protest against the growing amount of traffic using the transport corridor through the Alps. Demonstrators carried signs saying enough is enough, as they called for measures to reduce the impact of excess traffic and pollution on their health and well-being. Colombia's left-wing government has accused neighbouring Ecuador of deliberate interference in its presidential election, which takes place on Sunday. On Friday, Ecuador's president promised a right-wing Colombian candidate he would lift tariffs against Bogota. Warren Bull reports.
8: In January, Ecuador's President Noboa started imposing tariffs on imports from Colombia, saying it had failed to secure their common border from crime and drug trafficking. The controversial intervention came as Colombia's president Gustavo Petro faced growing concerns about his ability to maintain security. He reacted with his own tariffs against Quito. The row intensified further on Friday when Mr. Noboa told a right-wing candidate, Abelardo de la Espriella, that he would lift the tariffs. Colombia's government said it rejected the way the offer had been presented as a measure of good faith by Quito.
4: In tennis, the reigning French Open women's champion Coco Gauff has been knocked out in the third round. The American lost in three sets to the Austrian 28th seed Anastasia Potapova. The favourite for the title is the world number one Arina Sabalenka. Marcia Lucas, the Oscar-winning editor of the original Star Wars films, has died. She was 80. She was regarded as a vital creative force behind the saga's success. Her former husband, George, the creator of Star Wars, credited her with making sense of the climactic Death Star battle by cutting together vast amounts of footage. She also worked in acclaimed films by Martin Scorsese. BBC News. This has been the BBC live from London.
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0: The World Cup 2026 is around the corner. First match is kicking off on the 11th of June. Can you believe it's here already? And here on Surf Radio, we will be with you every step of the way. We're running a fantastic competition that you absolutely have to be a part of. 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You don't know who you're going to get, but you're going to be cheering that team on because wins mean prizes. And the prizes get bigger and bigger as we get to the finals. 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
5: BBC News with Sue Montgomery. Paris Saint-Germain have retained the European Champions League title, considered the world's most prestigious club football tournament. The French champions beat Arsenal on penalties after a closely fought match. The London club took the lead only minutes into the game, but PSG equalised from a penalty midway through the second half. Gabriel of Arsenal missed the final penalty to send the trophy back to Paris. PSG are only the second club to take back-to-back Champions League titles, denying Arsenal a first win. This French supporter says he's very happy.
6: I'm so overwhelmed by the emotions. It's a beautiful night in Paris. All the communities are bringing together and I'm so happy to be here with my friends. It was stressful because of the penalty and we made it. And it's the beautiful of the Paris Saint-Germain.
5: Health officials say they have identified a suspected Ebola case in Brazil. If confirmed, it would be the first case outside Africa since the latest outbreak began in the Democratic Republic of Congo. Here's Rory Gallimore.
7: The Brazilian authorities say this suspected Ebola case is a man in his 30s. He has recently returned from a trip to the DRC and is now being kept in isolation at a specialist hospital in Sao Paulo state. Tests are being carried out to confirm the exact nature of his illness, but this could mark an escalation in this outbreak. Until now, the vast majority of infections have been registered in the east of the DRC, with a handful across the border in Uganda. There have been more than 240 deaths so far. The medical charity MSF has described the situation as deeply alarming. But health workers have successfully contained many Ebola outbreaks in the past.
5: The Lebanese Prime Minister has accused Israel of pursuing a scorched earth policy by systematically destroying towns and villages and forcing civilians in southern Lebanon to flee. The Israeli military said over 20 projectiles were launched by Hezbollah on Saturday. Emir Nader reports.
8: Hezbollah appears to be increasing its attacks against Israeli targets and using more rockets alongside the explosive drones it has mostly depended upon since a loose ceasefire came into effect last month. There have been reports of rockets fired towards towns in northern Israel and the Galilee. No casualties have been reported. The military says it's preparing for increased Hezbollah rocket fire as its troops push deeper into southern Lebanon. Meanwhile, Israeli warplanes have continued to bomb sites in the south and east of Lebanon. The Lebanese military, who are not a party to the conflict, reported two of its soldiers being seriously wounded by an Israeli drone attack near the southern city of Nabatea.
5: Donald Trump has announced he's considering cancelling a series of concerts celebrating the 250th anniversary of the United States and replacing them with a single act himself. He said he could give a speech after a growing number of musicians pulled out. BBC News. The Venezuelan politician recognized by the US as the true winner of the 2024 election that was claimed by Nicolas Maduro has said he now supports a new vote. Edmundo González Urrutia, who lives in exile in Spain, said he wants the opposition leader and Nobel laureate Maria Corina Machado to be able to stand in a presidential election. Analysts say his announcement could add pressure on Caracas and Washington to address growing demands for a democratic transition. Colombia's left-wing government has accused neighboring Ecuador of deliberate interference in its presidential election, which takes place on Sunday. On Friday, Ecuador's president, Daniel Noboa, promised a right-wing Colombian candidate that he would lift tariffs against Bogotá. Warren Bull reports.
9: In January, Ecuador's President Noboa started imposing tariffs on imports from Colombia, saying it had failed to secure their common border from crime and drug trafficking. The controversial intervention came as Colombia's President Gustavo Petro faced growing concerns about his ability to maintain security. He reacted with his own tariffs against Quito. The row intensified further on Friday when Mr. Noboa told a right-wing candidate, Abelardo de la Espriella, that he would lift the tariffs. Colombia's government said it rejected the way the offer had been presented as a measure of good faith by Quito.
5: In tennis, the reigning French Open women's champion Coco Gauff has been knocked out in the third round. She lost in the three sets to the 28th seed Anastasia Potapova. Marcia Lucas, the Oscar-winning editor of the original Star Wars films, has died. She was 80. She was regarded as a vital creative force behind the saga's success. Her former husband, George, the creator of Star Wars, credited her with making sense of the climactic Death Star battle. BBC News. This has been the BBC, live from London.
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The World Cup 2026 is around the corner. First match is kicking off on the 11th of June. Can you believe it's here already? And here on Surf Radio, we will be with you every step of the way. We're running a fantastic competition that you absolutely have to be a part of. 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So head on over to our Facebook page and you will see our pinned post is the World Cup 2026 competition. 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
4: BBC News with Fiona MacDonald. Paris Saint-Germain have retained the European Champions League title, considered the world's most prestigious club football tournament. The French champions beat Arsenal on penalties after a closely fought match. Pierre-Antoine Denis is in Paris.
5: The Parisian fans have taken over the streets of the French capital, really, because it is a back-to-back win after all. They are the only team after Real Madrid to have ever done such a feat of winning the Champions League back-to-back. It's been really, really intense here in the streets of Paris. We've seen flares and fireworks and people walking all around, hugging each other, spending some time really taking it all in and really enjoying this very special moment. As one fan has told me, it's one thing to arrive and reach the top, but it's another to stay there and to really conquer Europe, which is exactly what Paris has just done tonight.
4: Health officials say they've identified a suspected Ebola case in Brazil. If confirmed, it would be the first case outside Africa since the latest outbreak began in the Democratic Republic of Congo. Rory Gallimore reports.
6: The Brazilian authorities say this suspected Ebola case is a man in his 30s. He has recently returned from a trip to the DRC and is now being kept in isolation at a specialist hospital in Sao Paulo state. Tests are being carried out to confirm the exact nature of his illness, but this could mark an escalation in this outbreak. Until now, the vast majority of infections have been registered in the east of the DRC, with a handful across the border in Uganda. There have been more than 240 deaths so far. The medical charity MSF has described the situation as deeply alarming, but health workers have successfully contained many Ebola outbreaks in the past.
4: The Lebanese Prime Minister has accused Israel of pursuing a scorched earth policy by systematically destroying towns and villages and forcing civilians in southern Lebanon to flee. Nawaf Salam said Israel's increased airstrikes would provide neither security nor stability. Donald Trump has announced he's considering cancelling a series of concerts celebrating the 250th anniversary of the United States and replacing them with a single act, himself. From Washington, here's Tom Simons.
7: In his post, Donald Trump described himself as the greatest president in history, the GOAT, and said he was capable of getting bigger audiences than Elvis in his prime. It was a riposte to a series of music acts who've said they won't take part in the Freedom 250 celebrations, including the funk and soul band The Commodores and the country singer Martina McBride. Donald Trump said he was now looking at the feasibility of putting himself on stage in an America is Back rally in just 4 days' time, on Wednesday in Washington, D.C.
4: You're listening to the latest world news from the BBC. The Venezuelan politician recognised by the US as the true winner of the 2024 election that was claimed by Nicolas Maduro has said he now supports a new vote. Edmundo González Urrutia, who lives in exile in Spain, said he wants the opposition leader and Nobel laureate Marina Corina Machado to be able to stand in a presidential election. Russia's nuclear agency has said a Ukrainian drone has struck Europe's largest nuclear power plant in Russian-occupied eastern Ukraine, causing localized damage. The Global Nuclear Energy Authority said it's been informed that the projectile hit a turbine hall at the Zaporizhia facility. The IAEA's director general wrote on social media that any attack on a nuclear site was like playing with fire. Colombia's left-wing government has accused neighbouring Ecuador of deliberate interference in its presidential election, which takes place on Sunday. On Friday, Ecuador's president, Daniel Noboa, promised his ally, Colombia's main right-wing candidate, Alberto Ledesma, said he would lift tariffs against Bogotá. Maria Lucas, the Oscar-winning editor of the original Star Wars films, has died. She was 80. Lucas was regarded as a vital creative force behind the success, Ariane Skippers reports.
8: Marcia Lucas was a trailblazer for women in the film industry. When she won the Academy Award for Best Film Editing for the 1977 film Star Wars, her then-husband George, the creator of the franchise, credited her with making sense of the climactic Death Star battle by cutting together vast amounts of footage. Marcia Lucas also worked on films by Martin Scorsese, including Taxi Driver and New York, New York. She later returned to the Star Wars franchise, working on The Empire Strikes Back and Return of the Jedi.
4: That report from Ariane Skippers. And that brings us to the end of this edition of BBC News.
9: This has been the BBC live from London.
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The World Cup 2026 is around the corner. 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
5: BBC News with Fiona MacDonald. French football fans have converged onto the Champs-Élysées Avenue in Paris to celebrate the victory by Paris Saint-Germain over the English club Arsenal to retain the European Champions League title. At least 80 people were detained after fireworks and other projectiles were thrown at police. Our football correspondent John Murray reports from Budapest, where the match was held.
6: Winning the Champions League 6 days after lifting the Premier League trophy turned out to be a step too far for Arsenal, but only just, as PSG retained their title at the end of a penalty shootout when one of Arsenal's most dependable players, Gabriel, fired his spot kick over the crossbar. The Arsenal game plan almost came off. Havertz shot them into an early lead they held for nearly an hour before Dembele equalised with a penalty. PSG certainly carried the greater goal threat, but the eventual shootout misses from Eze and Gabriel means Arsenal finish runners-up without having lost a match over 90 minutes in the Champions League this season.
5: Health officials in Brazil say they've identified a suspected case of Ebola. If confirmed, it would be the first infection outside Africa since the current outbreak began in the Democratic Republic of Congo. A man in his 30s who'd recently returned from a trip to the DRC is being kept in isolation at a hospital in São Paulo State. The Lebanese Prime Minister has accused Israel of pursuing a scorched earth policy by systematically destroying towns and villages and forcing civilians in southern Lebanon to flee. Nawaf Salam said Israel's increased airstrikes would not give it what it says it is seeking.
7: Israel must know that through its policy of scorched earth, collective punishment, and the bulldozing of villages and towns, it will gain neither security nor stability. Rather, it is deepening the rift among Lebanese, all Lebanese, and leaving new and deep wounds in their collective memory.
5: 16 people have been reported killed in the past day. Donald Trump has announced he's considering cancelling a series of concerts celebrating the 250th anniversary of the United States and replacing them with a single act, himself. Tom Simons is in Washington with the latest.
8: Freedom 250 is the celebration of America's independence. And in the National Mall, the bit between the Lincoln Memorial and Congress, there is a huge amount of work going on to build a show space for an event. And 3 days ago, the American organizers announced a whole load of artists who would be taking part. But about half, if not more than half of them, have now pulled out. Donald Trump does not like to be crossed in this way. And his Truth Social post suggests that he will become the artist with a big rally speech that he wants to try to stage on Wednesday.
5: World news from the BBC. The Venezuelan politician recognized by the US as a true winner of the 2024 election that was claimed by Nicolas Maduro has said he now supports a new vote. Edmundo González Urrutia, who lives in exile in Spain, said he wants the opposition leader and Nobel laureate Maria Corina Machado to be able to stand in a presidential election. Scientists say they've discovered a new species of fungus growing in Britain, which they believe is having a positive impact on the environment. They say it attacks and destroys heathstar moss, an aggressive invader that's been smothering hillsides and gardens, choking out native plants and wildlife. Researchers hope the new fungus will help restore damaged habitats across the UK. A Kanye West concert in Italy has been cancelled because of concerns over public order and safety. West, now known as Ye, was due to perform at a festival in the city of Reggio Emilia in July. The city's prefect stopped the gigs after the local Jewish community expressed concern over previous anti-Semitic remarks made by West. Marsha Lucas, the Oscar-winning editor of the original Star Wars films, has died. She was 80. Ariane Skippers reports.
9: Marsha Lucas was a trailblazer for women in the film industry when she won the Academy Award for Best Film Editing for the 1977 film Star Wars. Her then-husband George, the creator of the franchise, credited her with making sense of the climactic Death Star battle by cutting together vast amounts of footage. Marsha Lucas also worked on films by Martin Scorsese, including Taxi Driver and New York, New York. She later returned to the Star Wars franchise, working on The Empire Strikes Back and Return of the Jedi. She once modestly summed up her career by saying she could take good material and make it better, and take bad material and make it fair.
5: BBC News.
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1: Sadika. 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
2: Sawadee krap. My name is Richard. I'm the CEO of Go Beyond Dreams. We are here today to launch an exciting program, and it's about recycling, but a little bit more than recycling. So we will spend some time today to work with many students, about 100 students, and we will run a program that includes training, education, and teaching the next generation about recycling, the effects on the environment, and what we can all do from a sustainability point of view. We see this initiative extremely important. Of course, waste separation and how we handle waste in Hua Hin and Thailand is extremely important topic. Mm-hmm. And we think we have a lot of opportunities to start a little bit at a time to make a big difference. We believe to really achieve results in sustainability, it needs to be a group effort. So we have taken quite a bit of time to engage the municipality. We are also partnering with an organization called Gindarama, who is supporting the training. Mm-hmm. They have come from Bangkok.
1: Are you doing it only in school and also for the local people as well?
2: We have, again, spoken to the mayor, and we have spoken to the different departments in the municipality. Oh. Our goal is we would like to see these big, beautiful waste stations all around town. But we will start first with our focus on school. We have two pilot schools that mm-hmm. we will run mm-hmm. this week. And then we would like to expand that to another four schools in Hua Hin. And then, of course, we would love to hit public spaces. We believe if we give people the opportunity to do the right thing and we throw a little bit of education behind it, we believe it will make a difference.
1: And also, you might see all the bins around Hua Hin. Please separate the garbage before you throw in the bin. Thank you, Ka.
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0: The World Cup 2026 is around the corner. First match is kicking off on the 11th of June. Can you believe it's here already? And here on Surf Radio, we will be with you every step of the way. We're running a fantastic competition that you absolutely have to be a part of. 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So head on over to our Facebook page and you will see our pinned post is the World Cup 2026 competition. 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You don't know who you're going to get, but you're going to be cheering that team on because wins mean prizes. And the prizes get bigger and bigger as we get to the finals. 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
1: 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Located near Soi 112, just a short drive to Blueport, downtown Huahin, and the beach. 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
4: BBC News with Fiona MacDonald. French football fans have converged onto the Champs-Élysées Avenue in Paris to celebrate the victory of Paris Saint-Germain over the English club Arsenal to retain the European Champions League title. Police estimated 20,000 people crowded into the city centre. Several hundred were detained after fireworks and other projectiles were thrown at police. The match held in Budapest was decided by penalties. Pierre-Antoine Denis is in the French capital.
5: What a night it has been here in Paris after a nail-biting final between Arsenal and PSG, with Kai Havertz opening the score after just a few minutes into the game for Arsenal, throwing this city into an anxiety level that has probably never seen before. And then we had to wait an hour for Ousmane Dembele to score a penalty and throw some excitement and some real joy into these fans here, who suddenly thought that actually this was possible to retain that European title and do a back-to-back win.
4: Health officials in Brazil say they've identified a suspected case of Ebola. If confirmed, it would be the first infection outside Africa since the current outbreak began in the Democratic Republic of Congo. A man in his 30s who'd recently returned from a trip to the DRC has been kept in isolation at a hospital in São Paulo State. The Lebanese Prime Minister has accused Israel of pursuing a scorched earth policy by systematically destroying towns and villages and forcing civilians in southern Lebanon to flee. Nawaf Salam said Israel's increased airstrikes could provide neither security nor stability. Donald Trump has announced he's considering cancelling a series of concerts celebrating the 250th anniversary of the United States and replacing them with a single act, himself. The president said he could give a speech at a rally in Washington next month after a growing number of musicians pulled out of the planned shows. From